Piotr Andruszewski with the Courant from the Partita No. 6 by J.S. Bach. Printing still wasn't much of a ubiquitous thing in Bach's time. You could get a short piece of music printed, but those big orchestral works, it was kind of like a long-distance call. If you happen to remember those, way back in the 1900s, a phone call that just cost more. But that piece was simple enough that he got it published during his lifetime. Hi, I'm Jake Armerding. So glad to listen to music with you. Well, if you're experiencing writer's block, mushrooms might be the answer. I don't mean that. I mean picking mushrooms. Tchaikovsky came up with this waltz while picking mushrooms in the woods, which is how I come up with all my best stuff also. It's very bucolic. This is a waltz in meter only. It falls squarely into that category of waltzes that you can't really dance to. There's so many tempo shifts. But the meter is waltzish, so you gotta go with that. It's from his orchestral suite number 2, Characteristic.

the Prague Symphony Orchestra performing the waltz from Characteristic Orchestral Suite No. 2 by Tchaikovsky. Until recently, I'd always had a kind of a condescending attitude toward video game music. It just seemed kind of tawdry to me, you know, putting your noble compositions into this 8-bit audio format. I'm here to tell you, this attitude is misguided. I have reversed my position. Certainly, it's always good to strive for sonic fidelity, but putting great music in the hands of 12-year-old boys for hours on end, there's just no way that can be a bad thing. Plus, these days, the audio and the music is simply amazing. Here is the traditional Russian folk song Korobeinki, better known as the theme from Tetris.

0: So how did you score? Did you get stuck on one of the long ones or the boxes? Or I always like the L shapes. That's the theme from Tetris, traditionally known as Korobeiniki, traditional Russian folk song, Song of the Peddler. That was the Apollo Chamber Players performing. Mozart and the Autosave coming up next.
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0: 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Rhapsody in Black is our podcast where we turn up the voices of Black artists in the world of classical music. This evening at 9, Vernon Neal has a profile of conductor Kedrick Armstrong. What if you couldn't save your work? You probably do most of your writing on computer, and there's an autosave feature. Probably. In Mozart's time, you made copies by hand. If they were lost, there was no recovery. Here comes a concerto that Mozart wrote for a unique instrument, the basset clarinet. It can go 4 semitones lower than a standard clarinet. But the only surviving copy was this anonymous rearrangement for standard, so it was retrofitted for the higher instrument. So as you're listening, you can just know that Mozart wanted some of these notes to be lower than they are, and you should be good. The Clarinet Concerto.

0: The Cleveland Orchestra, featuring clarinetist Robert Marcellus, the Clarinet Concerto by Mozart. The Singer and the Sonatine, coming up next.
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0: The Minnesota Orchestra is halfway through their week of free outdoor performances featuring classical favorites, film music, and more. It's their annual thank you to the community. This evening at 7:30, they're at Hudson Symphony for the Cities at the Lakefront Park Bandshell in Hudson, right down there on the water. You could still make it. You'll be a little late, but there's plenty of music left. And Saturday, they're down in Winona, part of the Minnesota Beethoven Festival.

Pianist Barbara Moser with violinist Thomas Albertus Ernberger performing The Violin Sonatine by Pauline Viardot-Garcia. 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Is there anything more summery than going for a run early in the morning when it's cooler out? And discovering this patch of wild raspberries right off the trail that you didn't even know was there. You probably have your own quintessential summer moments, but that was my favorite so far. I'm sure there's more. Mostly clear skies tonight, lows in the mid-60s, light winds out of the north, mostly sunny tomorrow, highs in the mid-80s, and partly cloudy tomorrow night, lows will be in the upper 60s. Sunny on Saturday, highs upper 80s, getting hot.

As the day draws to a close, you start to slow down. You think over what you got done, what you didn't get to. You listen to the crickets. You feel a little tired, a little sad, a little peaceful. You know, the feelings of evening. There's music for that. It's called Abendlied, evening song. There's a symphony for it too. It was written by Joseph Haydn, called Evening. It's evening tunes coming up this hour. Any man who inspired Tchaikovsky, Sibelius, and Richard Strauss is worth a listen in my book. Here's the third movement of Symphony No. 3, In the Forest, by Joachim Raff.

Hi, I'm Jake. So glad to be listening to music with you. Richard Wagner was all about the story. He pioneered this form called the music drama. It was his fancy name for opera. He didn't invent it, but he was its most enthusiastic user, employer. The idea was you intertwine the music and the words in the opera on stage more than your standard intermezzo, you know, music played between the scenes. He wanted it more in there, a more intimate relationship between the two. Here are the first two movements from Twilight of the Gods, the last of the four epic music dramas that constitute his Ring Cycle, this massive poem he worked on for 25 years.

Music from Richard Wagner's Ring Cycle. That was the first two movements from Twilight of the Gods, called Dawn and Siegfried's Rhine Journey. The Philharmonia Zurich, conducted by Fabio Luisi. Do you remember in the book Jurassic Park, which was quite good, by the way, the scientist Ian Malcolm talks about fractals? Now, this is a little bit mathematical. Hang with me. It's going to be okay. The idea is that all things are kind of patterned after each other. They all relate to each other in shape. So if you zoom in on this tiny pebble, it has the same form, the same shape as a huge mountain. If you zoom out, they're going to look the same, just different sizes. So in the same way, he says, one day is like a whole life. Your childhood is the morning of your life, and then you move through the middle, and then you get toward evening. And don't you find that to be true? Thinking about evening, it's reflective, pensive, it's calm, it's kind of sad. And the music you want during that time is called Abendlied, evening song. Here's one of those by Josef Rinberger.

0: the sonorous tones of Vachus 8, excuse me. Abendlied, Evening Song, by Rinberger. 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
0: 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That's next Wednesday at 4:30 at MacPhail. If you're a non-smoker, here's a symphony for you. The first movement of this symphony, number 8 by Joseph Haydn, quotes a melody from the opera Le Diable à Quatre called Je n'aimais pas. Le tabac beaucoup. I didn't like tobacco much. It's the Evening Symphony, number 8, by Haydn.

0: Adam Fischer, leading the Austro-Hungarian Haydn Orchestra, performing the Evening Symphony by Haydn, Symphony No. 8.
1: There will be musical fireworks this Sunday at 3 as the Minnesota Beethoven Festival presents Leonidas Kavakos, one of the most celebrated violinists of our time. 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I'm Steve Sterik. 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
0: This Saturday morning at 10, don't miss Saturday Cinema with Lynn Warfel. It's 2 full hours of your favorite film music. And this week she's got July birthdays. Ingmar Bergman, Blake Edwards, Natalie Wood, Ginger Rogers, and a bunch more. Coming up in just moments, it's Rhapsody in Black, the podcast where we turn up the voices of black artists in the world of classical music. Tonight, Vernon Neal has a profile of Kedrick Armstrong. The Argentine musician, composer, and actor Manuel Gomez Carrillo, with music dedicated to the capital of his sister country. It's a rhapsody for Santiago, Chile, Rapsodia Santiaguena.

The Rapsodia Santiagueña by Manuel Gomez Carrillo. This is your classical Minnesota Public Radio, 99.5 KSJN, Minneapolis, St. Paul, bringing music to life with member support. Here's a bit of perspective. You know, when it's the middle of winter, you know, say like the dead of February, the last thing you want to see on the forecast is a wind out of the northwest, one of those bone-chilling winds. I'm walking back from a run today, just wondering when this, you know, sauna weather was going to lift. All of a sudden, I get this little breath of dry air, cool, dry air out of the northwest. And I was so grateful. Clear skies tonight, lows in the mid-60s, light winds out of the north. Mostly sunny tomorrow, highs in the mid-80s. Looks gorgeous.

Here's to a man called Charles B. Shepperson, whom you've never heard of. But he's one reason you're hearing this piece. Shepperson was the stepfather of American composer William Grant Still, whose dad died when he was only 3 months old. When Still's mother married Shepperson, his new stepdad took Still to operettas and bought him all these recordings of classical music that the boy loved. Here's to the step-parents who do all they can to raise up great kids. More on that later in the hour. Zenobia Powell Perry worked as a professor for much of her life, didn't start composing seriously until she was in her 40s. Here is her Rhapsody for Solo Piano, performed by Sarah Cahill.

Sarah Cahill performing The Rhapsody by Zenobia Powell Perry. Here comes Adolphus Hailstork's fanfare on Amazing Grace, performed by the Virginia Symphony Orchestra and led by the trailblazing conductor Joanne Folletta. She is one of my favorites. She is someone to look up to, just an absolute role model. She defied her college administration by majoring in conducting. They were not into this idea at the time. This was the early 1970s. There just weren't a lot of women conductors. But she refused to budge. She majored in conducting and then went on to become the preeminent American woman conductor. And her mantelpiece now has 3 Grammy Awards on it. So take that, college administration.

0: The Virginia Symphony Orchestra, led by Joanne Folletta. The fanfare on Amazing Grace by Adolphus Hailstork. Here's Vernon Neal with Rhapsody in Black.
1: Welcome to Your Classical's Rhapsody in Black from APM, where we turn up the voices of Black artists in the world of classical music. I'm Vernon Neal. In 1979, the Oakland Symphony selected Calvin Simmons as its music director. The first African-American conductor to hold such a position in a professional American orchestra. A tradition of highlighting young Black conductors continued with the selection of the now legendary Michael Morgan in 1991. Now, the symphony moves forward with a unanimous decision to select Kedrick Armstrong as its new music director. Armstrong grew up in South Carolina, playing gospel alongside classical. Learning to play both by ear in the spiritual, improvisatory church space and by sight in the sheet music-based classical world. He has slowly made his way westward in a winding classical career. From Wheaton College to Boulder, Colorado, to Chicago, and now to Oakland, California. Thankfully, he's not the first Black man at the helm.
2: You know, for me, there was an immense sense of pride and a little bit of comfort, you know, going into Oakland knowing that I wasn't going to be the first Black conductor of this organization, which for so many arts organizations and orchestras, they're still kind of on that path of trying to hire the first one. But knowing that there was already a rich tradition in Oakland of Black leadership made it very comfortable for me to show up. The runway has already been set. And having that foundation of Michael Morgan and Calvin Simmons makes it so that I don't have to really fight for those things, but Oakland is really kind of accepting them with open arms. They're interested, they're intrigued, they're curious about it.
1: Having that foundation to experiment and explore at the Oakland Symphony isn't just about institutional history. For Armstrong, it's also about the rich intersections between Oakland, the city, and Oakland, the symphony. With all his education and training in mixing genres, Armstrong has found that learning from others, learning from community, and learning from youth are the ways to truly grow.
2: Having to go into schools and, you know, work with these high schoolers on the south side of Chicago was a learning opportunity for me. Like, it taught me to see myself in the work that I do and the value of my own culture and my own music and how I could use sort of that classical training to then dissect hip hop and jazz and gospel music and then be able to stand sort of in the middle.
1: Armstrong's first program with the symphony includes dashes of jazz from three continents, Latin and North America, plus Africa, alongside great Black classical work by Julia Perry. Emphasizing youth doesn't mean Armstrong shies away from history. While in Colorado, he dug deep into the Black female musical archive. Kedrick uses both the archive and youth education to serve the longevity of classical music by working to represent everyone in the concert hall.
2: My biggest dream is for everyone to see themselves reflected in the work of the orchestra. Who are some of the people that still do not feel welcome into the space? And how can I position myself in the gap of that conversation?
1: That's the lofty aim Armstrong set for himself as he takes the mantle of music director. This is Rhapsody in Black from APM, with technical assistance from Cameron Wiley and support from Julie Yamacher, Andrea Blaine, Scott Blankenship, and Akshaj Surabhai. 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I'm Vernon Neal.
0: Rhapsody in Black, with a profile of Kedrick Armstrong, and he will be conducting the Grant Park Orchestra in a performance of the Sinfonietta No. 1 by Coleridge Taylor Perkinson at Grant Park Music Festival, July 31st and August 1st, coming right up. It'll sound a little something like this.

0: Paul Freeman, leading the Chicago Sinfonietta, performing the piece they were born to play, the Sinfonietta No. 1 by Coleridge Taylor Perkinson. Coming up, Florence Price reinvents the violin concerto.
1: French composer Jean Francais was drawn to whimsical music filled with joy and lightness, which made him quite the outlier in the dark and serious mid-20th century. The St. Paul Chamber Orchestra performs a ballet suite for winds by Francais on their next broadcast concert, as well as Saint-Saëns' third violin concerto featuring Eunice Kim as soloist and Beethoven's First Symphony. I'm Steve Seal. 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
0: 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Your music library has been in touch. They'd like me to inform you it's just dying to get a taste of today's daily download. Today it's Comrades of the Legion by John Philip Sousa. Here's Florence Price's second violin concerto. It was among her very last compositions. This piece falls squarely into that category of where on earth would she have gone next if she hadn't died just a few months later? It's the same kind of thing where you're like, oh, if only. I get that every time I watch a movie with Philip Seymour Hoffman. He's my favorite. This concerto's got all kinds of new ideas in it. It's taking chances with form. It's got weird scales. It's wonderful. Oh, if only.

0: Love those chord changes at the end. Jonathan Hayward leading the Royal Scottish National Orchestra featuring violinist Rachel Barton Pine. The Violin Concerto No. 2 by the one and only Florence Price. The stepson of Charles B. Shepperson, coming up next.
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1: Join us for a special evening with saxophonist Salvador Flores, former Performance Today Young Artist in Residence at MacPhail Center for Music on Wednesday, July 15th at 4:30 p.m. You can enjoy a live performance also featuring pianist Andrew Kosinski, followed by a Q&A about Salvador's musical journey. This Saturday morning at 10, don't miss Saturday Cinema with Lynn Warfel. She's got July birthdays, Igmar Bergman, Blake Edwards, and Natalie Wood. Well, stories don't get much more heartwarming than this. William Grant Still's father died when he was 3 months old, and a man named Charles B. Shepperson became his stepfather. Shepperson nurtured the musical interests of little William by taking him to operettas and buying Red Seal recordings of classical music that the boy just loved to pieces, and he grew up and became a great composer of symphonies. And that's it. That's the whole story. There are no bad parts. So hats off to Shepperson. If not for him, it's unlikely you or I would ever have heard of Still or his music.

pianist Brian Waghorn, along with flautist Brandon Patrick George, the Pastorella, by William Grant Still. This is your classical Minnesota Public Radio, 99.5 KSJN, Minneapolis, St. Paul, bringing music to life with member support. Well, is there anything more summery than going for a run early in the morning when it's cooler out, discovering this patch of wild raspberries right off the trail that you never even knew was there? Okay, you probably have your own quintessential summer moments, but that's been my favorite so far. Mostly clear skies tonight, lows in the mid-60s, light winds out of the north, mostly sunny tomorrow, highs in the mid-80s, looks gorgeous. Partly cloudy tomorrow night, lows in the upper 60s, and sunny on Saturday, with highs up in the upper 80s.

America's made a lot of mistakes over the course of our history. She's also gotten some things really right. My favorite of those might be the national park system. We live in this land of epic beauty, and I'm so grateful that some of it is protected. Among other things, it gives us music like this, which was written for the Badlands National Park in South Dakota. It's bird song there on an early spring morning. Music for the Parks, coming up this hour. Antoine de Loyer was a virtuoso guitarist of 19th century France. He composed in the Romantic style, and his particular superpower was writing these lovely guitar duets. Here's the Adagio from one of those. It's the Duo Concertante, number 2.

The Austrian composer Joseph Marx came up with about 150 songs, as well as the term atonality, which is, of course, you know, is music that's not in any key whatsoever. It lacks what's called a tonal center. Don't reach for that dial. No need to be nervous here. This next piece is straight up the middle. It's in the regular old key of F major.

0: Stephen Sloan, leading the Bochum Symphony Orchestra, The Idyll by Joseph Marx. 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
0: 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Today it's Comrades of the Legion by John Philip Sousa. You might have heard of code switching. It's when the speaker shifts back and forth between multiple languages in the course of a conversation. That's the way composer Derek Sky thinks about his music. He says the whole point is to build bridges and bring disparate communities together. It's a noble purpose. Here's a piece of his in that vein. It's called Woven Gesture Flow.

Min Kwan performing Woven Gesture Flow by Derek Skye. Here's neo-romantic contemporary composer Jennifer Higdon. She came to music in a very unpremeditated way. She picked up an old flute of her mom's and taught herself to play. She grew up listening to what was being played in the house, the Beatles and the Stones. She said, "Because I came to classical music very differently than most people, the newer stuff had more appeal for me than the older." Here is All Things Majestic.

0: The Nashville Symphony Orchestra, led by conductor Giancarlo Guerrero. All Things Majestic by Jennifer Higdon. We're off to the Badlands, coming up next.
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0: 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This Saturday morning at 10, don't miss Saturday Cinema with Lynn Warfel. It's 2 full hours of your favorite film music. This week she's got July birthdays, Ingmar Bergman, Blake Edwards, Natalie Wood, Ginger Rogers, and a whole bunch more. It's all right here Saturday morning on Your Classical NPR. Back in 2014, the New Music Ensemble at Grand Valley State University in Allendale, Michigan, started up one of the coolest projects I've ever heard of. They commission composers to write music inspired by the U.S. national parks, after which the ensemble would travel to those parks to perform it, sometimes in amphitheaters, sometimes visitor centers and lodges, sometimes even out in the wilderness, out in the bush, as the Aussies say. Here's some music by composer Phil Klein for the Badlands National Park in South Dakota. There's a whole lot of bird song going on.

It's Bill Ryan leading the Grand Valley State University New Music Ensemble, a piece for the Badlands National Park, Dawn Chorus, by composer Phil Klein. 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Here's a bit of perspective. You know when it's the middle of winter, like the dead of February, the last thing you want to see on the forecast is a wind out of the northwest. One of those bone-chilling winds. You're like, ugh. I was walking back from a run this morning just wondering when this, you know, sauna weather was finally going to lift. And all of a sudden I get this little breath of dry air. Cool, dry air out of the northwest. And I was so grateful. Mostly clear skies tonight, lows in the mid-60s, light winds out of the north. Thank you, north. Mostly sunny tomorrow, highs in the mid-80s, partly cloudy tomorrow night, lows in the upper 60s.

Every composer is allowed to have a favorite instrument. After all, you and I probably do. This also implies that every composer is allowed to have a least favorite instrument. Mozart wrote 4 quartets and 2 concertos for flute. On the other hand, he also wrote to his dad that he couldn't bear the instrument. So riddle me this, did he hate it or not? I'll have the answer coming up this hour.

Roy Goodman leading the parley of instruments, the Sonata No. 6 by Heinrich Bieber. Hi, I'm Jake Armerding. So glad to be listening to music with you. And I will listen raptly to any performance by the great Sir Stephen Hough, especially when it's one of his own compositions. Here is the musical Jewelry Box.

Oh, my goodness. To say that man is in command of his instrument is to state the glaringly obvious. I'd give him a knighthood, too. Stephen Huff, with his own composition musical, Jewelry Box. So good. He makes me happy. 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Can we talk about the fearless Ruth Gipps? She was this brilliant oboist until she had this terrible shoulder injury. It sidelined her performance career, so she leaned into composing. Of course, she had the usual mountain of discrimination to climb just to get her pieces heard. One critic actually went so far as to call her a housewife composer. No one remembers that guy's name, but you and I are about to listen to Symphony No. 1 by the one and only Ruth Gipps.

0: 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Mozart and the Non-Magical Flute, coming up next.
1: French composer Jean Francais was drawn to whimsical music filled with joy and lightness, which made him quite the outlier in the dark and serious mid-20th century. 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
0: Join us for a special evening with saxophonist Salvador Flores, former Performance Today Young Artist in Residence, at MacPhail Center for Music on Wednesday, July 15th at 4:30 p.m. Enjoy a live performance also featuring pianist Andrew Kaczynski, followed by a Q&A about Salvador's musical journey. This Saturday morning at 10, don't miss Saturday Cinema with Lynn Warfel, 2 full hours of your favorite music. She's got July birthdays. You could make the case that Mozart was no fan of the flute. He once wrote to his dad that he couldn't bear the instrument. On the other hand, it'd be weird for him to write 4 quartets and 2 concertos for an instrument that he despised. Oh, along with that gorgeous flute and harp concerto, I just love that one. So did he hate the flute or not? The answer, the frustrating answer is, we don't really know. But I at least can share this hilarious exchange I found once online. Someone said, no, of course not. He wrote a whole opera about a magic one. And then the response, that was only because he couldn't stand the regular one.

0: The Emerson String Quartet, featuring flautist Carol Wincence, performing the Flute Quartet No. 2 by Mozart. This is your classical Minnesota Public Radio, 99.5 KSJN, Minneapolis, St. Paul, bringing music to life with member support. I had one of those quintessential summer moments this morning. I was just going out for a run before the temperatures, you know, climbed into the stratosphere. And I discovered this patch of wild raspberries right off the trail that I like to go on. I never knew it was there. It was just sort of like one of those great moments. Yes, I hadn't had any breakfast, so I had some berries. Mostly clear skies tonight, lows in the mid-60s, light winds out of the north, pushing a little of that humidity out. Mostly sunny tomorrow, highs in the mid-80s. I'm Jake Armitage. 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
1: The harp is one of the oldest musical instruments. And it has ties to so many stories. From Celtic folktales to Greek legends, it's got a long, elegant, sparkling history. So no wonder it sounds and feels a little magical. As an instrument, it has evolved over time. Almost a decade before the pedal for the harp was patented by French instrument maker Sébastien Érard, his roommate, composer François Boildeux, crafted this remarkable little number. It glistens and dances its way into the hour in just a bit. I'm Melanie Renata, so glad you're here. This is Music Through the Night. While he was on holiday with his wife, Alice, in Upper Bavaria, Edvard Elgar got a bee in his bonnet, musically speaking. He found inspiration for his Bavarian dances, and he worked on them alongside his wife, a real labor of love. They're shared with you here by the Bournemouth Sinfonietta.

0: A musical memory of a romantic vacation. Edvard Elgar's Bavarian Dances. Norman Del Mar conducting the Bournemouth Sinfonietta. Just over the horizon, there's a piece of music built around friendship. I'm Melanie Renata. This is Music Through the Night.
1: 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I'm Steve Sterik. 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
0: 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It was just meant as a sort of jam session, a piece of music for a group of friends to play together at home. But it became so much more than that. It became this terzetto in C major from Antonín Dvořák. It's brought to life for you here by the Stamitz Quartet.

Music born from friendship, brimming with imagination. Dvorak's Terzetto in C major, his opus 74, performed for you there by the Stemmitz Quartet. I'm Melanie Renata with a pretty rare work for you here, one of very few concertos to exist for the harp. Crafted by French opera composer François Boildeux, performed for you by harpist Valerie Milot and the King's Violins, you're listening to Music Through the Night.

grace and vigor entwined in a dance in that harp concerto from François Blandeux. The King's Violins performing with harpist Valerie Milhaud. 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It's 1 minute before 1 a.m. This is your classical Minnesota Public Radio, 99.5 KSJN, Minneapolis, St. Paul, bringing music to life with member support. This work isn't just energetic, it feels almost urgent. Like it's got a whole lot to say and not all the time in the world to say it. A violin concerto from Felix Mendelssohn coming up in the next hour. Stay with me. And thank you for being with me on this clear night. Temps in the lower 60s, sunshine in mid-80s on the horizon, and a hot weekend, too. Get weather details at the Updraft blog. NPRnews.org.

long before Bridgerton. More than 20 years ago, in fact, there was a hot period costume drama called Sense and Sensibility, a favorite of Jane Austen fans. And like any good period drama, there were sweeping landscapes and stolen glances and two sisters navigating heartbreak in a world where marriage was survival. The emotions in this film sort of simmered just beneath the surface, and composer Patrick Doyle gave those unspoken feelings a voice. His suite from that film is on the way. I'm Melanie Renata, and this is Music Through the Night.

You're approaching the end of the week. The weekend is just within reach. You can almost taste it. And honestly, you can kind of feel the energy and hear the weekend vibes here in this piano sonata. Franz Joseph Haydn's 23rd piano sonata in F major. Here's pianist Marc-André Hamelin.

0: Pianist Marc-André Hamelin with a real crystal clean performance of a very crisp piece of music, Franz Josef Haydn's 23rd Piano Sonata in F major. I'm Melanie Renata, and you're going to get swept off your feet with the suite of the film Sense and Sensibility in just a minute. 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
1: French composer Jean Francais was drawn to whimsical music filled with joy and lightness, which made him quite the outlier in the dark and serious mid-20th century. The St. Paul Chamber Orchestra performs a ballet suite for winds by Francais on their next broadcast concert, as well as Saint-Saëns third violin concerto featuring Eunice Kim as soloist and Beethoven's First Symphony. I'm Steve Seal. 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
0: A live broadcast of the St. Paul Chamber Orchestra tonight, Friday night, 7 p.m., just as you head into what's going to be a very, very hot weekend. Your Friday starts off mid-80s, plenty of sun, you know, manageable. Upper 80s by Saturday, lower 90s by Sunday. Stay cool and stay tuned in right here to your classical NPR. Some sweeping romantic vibes here in Patrick Doyle's Sense and Sensibility Suite, performed by the Studio Orchestra, Robert Ziegler at the podium.

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The suite from that 1995 film, scored by Patrick Doyle, the studio orchestra performing. 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I'm Melanie Renata. This is Music Through the Night, and the mood gets a little dark here. Energetic, almost jarring at times. Violinist Janine Janssen creates a real sense of urgency right from the start. The Leipzig Gewandhaus has no problem keeping up. It's Felix Mendelssohn's Violin Concerto in E minor.

written as a deep gesture of friendship, a musical letter between Mendelssohn and a childhood friend, his violin concerto in E minor, opus 64, Ricardo Chailly conducting the Leipzig Gewandhaus, and violinist Janine Janssen. 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Well, you get that with this guitar solo in mere moments. You've got a clear, stargazing sky out there, temps in the lower 60s. Expect sunshine and mid-80s for your Friday. The weekend is looking hot. Get weather details at the Updraft blog, mprnews.org.

You enter a dimly lit theater. The audience is hushed. You find your seat a few rows from the stage. As you settle in, the lights lower. The musicians in the pit gather themselves. They tune their instruments, and the show begins. Yeah, you're in for a treat. A story based on the real life of a German Renaissance alchemist, astrologer, and magician. This is the music from Charles Gounod's grand opera Faust. Coming up later this hour, I'm Melanie Renata. I'm so glad you're here. This is Music Through the Night.

Joy really finds its way through every single piece of music this hour. A little light in the dark of the night. And you know what? There's never a wrong time to feel lighter and brighter. Try this easygoing work on for size. It's the Seesaw Waltz by Justin Holland.

Guitarist Mark Del Priora with the joyful Seesaw Waltz by Justin Holland. I'm Melanie Renata. This is Music Through the Night. And this work for winds sat idle for decades after Beethoven composed it. No one touched it. No one saw it. Beethoven was so ahead of his time that when it finally did premiere, reviews raved about how innovative it was. It's Beethoven's Sextet for Winds in E-flat major. Here's the Leipzig Radio Orchestra Winds.

0: a really warm conversation between the musicians there of the Leipzig Radio Orchestra Winds, Beethoven's Sextet for Winds in E flat major. I'm Melanie Renata, with some more sounds to brighten up the dark of the night in just a moment. This is, of course, Music Through the Night.
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0: 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Not much has survived from composer Mariana Martinez. Really, she just had the unfortunate reality of the time. She was a woman in music, and she was fully overshadowed by the likes of Haydn and Mozart. The Women's Philharmonic turned the spotlight on her here, the Sinfonia in C major by Mariana Martinez.

music that somehow survived the test of time, also known as an overture, the Sinfonia in C Major from Mariana Martinez. Joanne Folletta conducting the Women's Philharmonic. I'm Melanie Renata. This is Music Through the Night. And you know, Gounod's music for the opera Faust, it almost never came to be, simply because he was so intimidated by it. But he eventually put on his big kid pants, he pushed through the insecurity, and ta-da! Now you have this.

A dramatic piece of music that nearly never existed. Faust ballet music from Charles Gounod, the Boston Symphony performing there with Seiji Ozawa at the podium. This is Your Classical, Minnesota Public Radio, 99.5 KSJN, Minneapolis, St. Paul, bringing music to life with member support. You can feel it. This work is one of youthful passion. And it's music that doesn't just play, it sings and dances and it flirts a little bit. It's coming up. Stay with me and thank you for being with me on this clear night. Lower 60s will turn into the mid-80s for you Friday. Sunshine and a hot weekend on the horizon. Get more weather details at the Updraft blog, mprnews.org.

It was one of the most ambitious shots in animation history. Delayed by an earthquake, a badminton game, and a last-minute scramble, just hours before the premiere of a groundbreaking animated Disney film, and the final shot, its epic conclusion, set to an orchestrated version of Schubert's Ave Maria, was not yet finished. Thank goodness, for the sake of everyone's anxiety, that this work is so serene. This version, with an incredible tenor later this hour. I'm Melanie Renata. This is Music Through the Night. You soar through this hour on sounds of beauty and grace, starting with this flute quartet from Ferdinand Ries. It's his first in C major.

0: flutist John Herrick Littlefield helping you fly into your Friday with violinist Aaron Boyd, violist Aling Nu, and cellist Yari Bond for the first flute quartet in C major from Ferdinand Ries. I'm Melanie Renata with a 5-minute moment of beauty in just a tick. This is Music Through the Night.
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0: And what, pray tell, do your member dollars do? 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Thanks. Do you remember the final scene of the 1940s Disney film Fantasia? It was the longest animated shot ever attempted at the time. Well, the music underneath it is Schubert's Ave Maria. And although this is an entirely different version, it is just as magical. Here's the Bologna Theater Orchestra and tenor Juan Diego Flores.

Just a stunning piece for the depth of the night. Tenor Juan Diego Flores uplifted by the Bologna Theater Orchestra for Schubert's Ave Maria. I'm Melanie Renata. This is Music Through the Night. And Frédéric Chopin once had a problem. You see, as a young schoolboy, he had a crush on a classmate. He couldn't get her off his mind. And so as he wrote this piano concerto, he would dream about her. And so he ended up sprinkling her musical essence everywhere. Here's pianist Maria João Pires and the Royal Philharmonic, Chopin's second piano concerto in F minor.

poetry in piano form. Frédéric Chopin was young, he had a crush, and after dreaming about her, he put her musical essence into that. His second piano concerto in F minor, the Royal Philharmonic performing with pianist Maria João Pires and André Previn at the podium. 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It's just before 4 a.m. The day is young. So in mere moments, we celebrate three of the most precious parts of life: wine, women, and song. Stay with me, and thank you for being with me on this clear, early morning. We'll climb out of the lower 60s into the mid-80s for Friday. Sunshine on the horizon. Get weather details at the Updraft blog, nprnews.org.

Ooh, do you feel that tickle in your brain? Yeah, this is one of those works that apparently activates both sides of your brain. I'm not joking. Those who study how music impacts our brain say that J.S. Bach's Brandenburg Concertos are truly something special. Structurally, they are logical, yet they're incredibly creative. So that logical left side and that emotional right side both get what they want. This little brain tickler, Bach's Brandenburg Concerto No. 2 in F major, is on the way. I'm Melanie Renata. Please stay with me.

First, some gentle folk-inspired sounds here, crafted for the Baroque guitar. Lynn Hardingware performing the Pavanas and Canarios by Gaspar Sanz.

setting the tone for this hour of music and helping you get the day started on the right foot. Lynn Hardingware performing Pavanas and Canarios from Gaspar Sanz. I'm Melanie Renata. Thank you for being with me this morning. Since at least the 1600s, there has been a simple poetic truth, one attributed to a handful of Irish, English, and German poets, that being, quote, "Who loves not wine, women, and song remains a fool his whole life long." Well, Johann Strauss Jr. agreed with that sentiment. He created this work called simply Wine, Women, and Song. Here's the Linus Ensemble

The Linos Ensemble putting a pep in your step on this Friday morning. Wine, Women, and Song from Johann Strauss Jr. I'm Melanie Renata. And you may not believe it, but this next work by Moritz Moszkowski was originally written for piano. It was an immediate hit, and it was so popular, in fact, that Moszkowski made a handful of alternate versions. This version of his Spanish dances is shared with you here by the San Francisco Ballet Orchestra.

0: originally a set of 5 duets for piano 4 hands, if you can believe it or not. Spanish Dances by Moritz Moszkowski, Martin West conducting the San Francisco Ballet Orchestra. Good morning. I'm Melanie Renata with a work for winds that will continue to lift your spirits in just a minute.
1: There will be musical fireworks this Sunday at 3 as the Minnesota Beethoven Festival presents Leonidas Kavakos, one of the most celebrated violinists of our time. Hailed for his interpretive genius, Kavakos and pianist Enrico Pace present sonatas by Beethoven, Mozart, Stravinsky, and César Franck. I'm Steve Sterik. Join me for a live broadcast concert from the Minnesota Beethoven Festival this Sunday at 3 at your classical NPR.
0: And just how are we able to bring you live broadcasts from these musical performances like the Minnesota Beethoven Festival? 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Mozart's largest wind ensemble is a work for 13 instruments. His 10th serenade in B-flat major. No violins, no cellos, just a wall of wind. It's a 7-movement giant, so here's a bite-sized section, the theme and variations. 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

0: Just some joy in sound for your Friday morning. The theme and variations from Mozart's Gran Partita in B-flat major. I'm Melanie Renata. Super glad to be with you this morning. Grateful to be able to create moments of joy with you. Sometimes you just gotta be intentional about joy. The feel-good vibes, they just keep on coming with work from Bach in just a bit.
1: French composer Jean Francais was drawn to whimsical music filled with joy and lightness, which made him quite the outlier in the dark and serious mid-20th century. The St. Paul Chamber Orchestra performs a ballet suite for winds by Francais on their next broadcast.

The Baroque era gave you the concerto, and really, J.S. Bach gave you the concerto, you know what I mean? Here, a bunch of friends share a real showstopper from him, trumpeter André Bernard stealing the show, J.S. Bach's Brandenburg Concerto No. 2 in F major.

rolling off on the right side of the bed this morning with the Academy of St. Martin in the Fields, J.S. Bach's second Brandenburg Concerto. 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How on earth could something be too pretty, too perfect? Well, apparently that's what audiences first said about this music, and they said it as a slight. But thankfully, society as a whole tends to see the error in its thinking eventually. This pretty piece by Tchaikovsky will get the spotlight in the next hour. It's going to be a pretty day, sunshine, temps in the mid-80s, the weekend's looking hot. Get weather details at the Updraft blog, nprnews.org. Some composers burn fast and bright, their time in the spotlight lasting only a moment. Robert Folkman and his music were once absolutely adored, considered the artistic bridge between Schumann and Brahms. He was played by Liszt, praised by Tchaikovsky, and then history just sort of moved on. But it really is pieces like this, his second serenade, that act as a reminder of why he mattered. It's on the way. I'm Melanie Renata. Please stay with me.

The Eduardo Meta University Youth Orchestra with the Minuetto by Ricardo Castro. Good Friday morning, my friend. It is 6 past the hour. I'm Melanie Renata. And it is, of course, the height of summer. So let's get this morning started with some bright and boisterous summery energy. It's Percy Grainger's Shepherd's Hay.

a tune traditionally played on a fiddle or fife and drum. German pianists, the Bilder Duo there with Shepherd's Hay by Percy Grainger. Now the energy stays lifted with this work, or rather a collection of works. Music steeped in bright, beautiful folk spirit. It's six early Netherlands dances by Julius Röntgen. Here's the North German Radio Philharmonic.

0: inspired by the energy of the adopted homeland of German-Dutch composer Julius Röntgen, his six early Netherlands dances, David Porcelain conducting the North German Radio Philharmonic. I'm Melanie Renata. Good morning. There's a little bit of romance coming up in just a minute.
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0: 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He's not as much a household name today as he was in the 1800s. Robert Folkman was a pretty big deal, on par with Mendelssohn and Schumann. A favorite work of his among many was his Second Serenade. Even Tchaikovsky called it outstanding. Hear it for yourself.

He called them mood pictures, four vivid movements woven together by composer Robert Folkman. His second serenade in F major, Johannes Goritzky conducting the German Chamber Academy. Good morning. I'm Melanie Renata with a little kick in the pajama pants this morning. Carlos Baguer's Symphony No. 16 in G major.

Matthias Bamert conducting the London Mozart Players, infusing your Friday morning with some good symphonic energy. Carlos Baguer's 16th Symphony in G Major. I'm Melanie Renaud.

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Initially, audiences supposedly found this music to be too cool, too sophisticated, too French. Well, people warmed up to it eventually because it really is just beautiful. Here's the Grand Pas de Deux from Tchaikovsky's Sleeping Beauty, Leonard Slatkin conducting the St. Louis Symphony.

0: too graceful?
1: Too perfect?
0: Nah, just right. The Grand Pas de Deux from Tchaikovsky's Sleeping Beauty, the St. Louis Symphony performing. I'm Melanie Renata. Thank you so much for being with me this morning. Be good to yourself today, and be good to your neighbor too.
2: Melanie Renata taking her melodies from Music Through the Night and heading out into a Friday morning. And a pretty nice one, too, in Minnesota. Clear and 68 in the Twin Cities. Cool and comfy, 53 degrees on the Iron Range this morning. Take as much cool weather as you can because it's going to get hot this weekend and into next week, too. I'm John Burge. I'll have your forecast coming up here, NPR's headlines, and I see Shostakovich and Bach and Vivaldi and all the good stuff lined up here for your Friday morning on your classical Minnesota Public Radio. 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And today will be sunny with a high temperature around 85. Slight chance of showers and thunderstorms tonight. We'll dip into the upper 60s. Saturday and Sunday, both days sunny and rain-free, but edging into the low 90s by Sunday and all next week.

0: Live from NPR News in Washington, I'm Windsor Johnston. Iran has buried its late supreme leader after days of public mourning and months after he was killed in U.S. and Israeli airstrikes. NPR's Hadil Al-Shalchi reports the funeral was held amid renewed fighting this week between the U.S. and Iran.
1: Earlier in the day, Iranian state media showed huge crowds swarming the truck carrying the casket of Ayatollah Ali Khamenei and four of his killed family members as it made its way through his birthplace, Meshed. People wearing black spilled into the streets to perform the ritual Islamic funeral prayers facing the caskets draped in the Iranian flag. Iranian state media reported that army fighter jets were flying over the skies of Meshed to secure them for the last day of the funeral. On Wednesday, U.S. CENTCOM said it struck Iranian military installations in retaliation for Iranian strikes on ships in the Strait of Hormuz. Iran responded by targeting U.S. military bases in Kuwait and Bahrain. Hadil Al-Shalchi, NPR News, Istanbul.
0: The White House has removed the remaining leadership at the Election Assistance Commission. NPR's Ashley Lopez reports the move leaves the independent agency in an uncertain position ahead of the November midterms.
2: The White House says it has removed the last few commissioners of the Election Assistance Commission. This is an independent agency created in the wake of the 2000 presidential election, a close race plagued by administrative errors. The agency has since helped provide election officials with resources and has collected data about how elections went. The EAC was created to have four commissioners. At the beginning of this year, one Republican member abruptly resigned, and now another is also resigning. The agency's two Democratic members, however, were removed. Trump also removed members of the Federal Election Commission, another independent agency that oversees elections. Ashley Lopez, NPR News.
0: More than 300,000 Haitian immigrants and about 6,000 Syrians could soon lose their legal right to live and work in the United States. A recent Supreme Court ruling allows the White House to move ahead with ending temporary protected status for both groups. Catherine Mobley from member station WYSO reports from Springfield, Ohio, which is home to a large Haitian community.
3: Today is a big challenge because work permits are expiring. These work permits are connected to a person's TPS. Their driver's license is then connected to their work permit. Thus, once a person loses their TPS, they lose their ability to legally work and drive in their community. And this definitely makes it very difficult for individuals to support their families to earn an income.
0: Catherine Mobley from member station WYSO reporting. 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

gliding into your weekend like a swan with a piece called The Swan by Camille Saint-Saëns. It's part of his Carnival of the Animals suite. Stephen Isserlis played the cello with the piano duo of the late, great Michael Tilson Thomas and another great pianist, much better known as an actor back in the day, Dudley Moore. And if you go way back on YouTube, you can find some wonderful piano clips of Dudley Moore on that old British comedy show, Beyond the Fringe. Dudley Moore does a great send-up of Benjamin Britten and Beethoven Piano Sonata. Brilliant guy, Dudley Moore. Good to have you here this morning. I'm John Burge at 6:08. Here's a brilliant oboe player. Plays first chair in the Berlin Philharmonic, but in this recording he's joined by the Berlin Baroque soloists for an oboe concerto by Johann Christoph Friedrich Bach.

The Berlin Baroque Soloists with Albrecht Meyer playing the oboe for the finale of that oboe concerto by J.C.F. Bach, son of J.S. Bach, Johann Christian Friedrich Bach, sometimes nicknamed the Bückeburg Bach, because that was the town in Germany where he settled down and worked most of his life. Well, we have music by his dad later this hour, Johann Sebastian, and some Shostakovich here in about 60 seconds. I'm John Burge. It's your classical NPR. Supported by the Minnesota Orchestra, their holiday concert tickets are now available, including Handel's Messiah and New Year's concerts. Never too soon, right? What are you doing New Year's Eve? Tickets and info at minnesotaorchestra.org/holiday. Well, we're a week past the 4th of July holiday and really getting into some summer heat this weekend. Today will be very nice, sunny and 85. Can't rule out a shower or thunderstorm overnight with a low in the upper 60s, but then Saturday and Sunday, both days, sunny, no rain, but the heat starts to crank up. Saturday's high will be about 88. Sunday will be in the low 90s and staying in the low 90s all next week. 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

The Academy of St. Martin in the Fields, Neville Mariner conducting Shostakovich. That's called Barrel Organ Waltz, and it's part of a score for a movie called The Gadfly. Movie highlights come your way every Saturday from 10 to noon on Saturday Cinema with Lynn Warfel. And if you are busy on Saturday, too busy for the Saturday Cinema, you can make it a Sunday Cinema or Monday, any day of the week. We've got those shows streamed, an archive of several weeks' worth at yourclassicalmpr.org. Or join Lynn live tomorrow morning at 10. This morning, joined by a distinguished guitarist named Sharon Isbin, and with the Zurich Chamber Orchestra, she's playing this guitar concerto by Antonio Vivaldi.

Thank you. Sharon has been the guitarist with the Dvorak Chamber Orchestra for Vivaldi's Guitar Concerto in D Major. Classical NPR at 6:31. Friday morning, beautiful morning, 68 in the Twin Cities. International Falls at 49. It's 48 in Grand Marais. And St. Cloud checks in with 61. Generally speaking, it'll be sunny today with temperatures in the low 80s to maybe 90. Sunshine, slight chance of showers and thunderstorms. Can't rule it out anyway. Overnight lows in the 60s. Saturday and Sunday, both days will be sunny and dry. And heating up will be in the upper 80s on Saturday and edging into the mid 90s in southern Minnesota for Sunday. And then that hot weather hangs around all next week. Thanks for cooling your heels this morning at your classical Minnesota Public Radio. Although, in all honesty, things heat up quite a bit for the next 5 minutes while James DePriest conducts this thrilling and electrifying overture to the opera Ruslan and Ludmila. Howdy, Mark. Get set. Glinka.

That's the overture to an opera by Mikhail Glinka called Ruslan and Ludmila, in which Ludmila is captured by an evil sorcerer and put under a spell, leaving her faithful husband, the knight Ruslan, to come and rescue her and break the spell. And it has a happy ending, and a pretty happy beginning, too. A very exciting overture there. Someone said Russian music always seems to be excited about something, and that's mostly true, but of course there are always exceptions. This is Russian music that is quite laid back, as a matter of fact, although it's Russian composer Nikolai Rimsky-Korsakov said he was trying to channel Beethoven's quintet for piano and winds, and it sounds like it. This is the rondo from a similar quintet by Nikolai Rimsky-Korsakov. Easy going on a Friday morning with your classical NPR.

composed for a competition at the Russian Society of Music, and not only did it not win, it was a DNF, did not finish, because the pianist was made to sight-read the part and evidently was not up to the task, because they couldn't even get through the whole thing. But this group did, the Gothenburg Wind Quintet, with the excellent Norwegian pianist Ava Kanardal on your classical Minnesota Public Radio. I'm John Burge. Good morning. Ava Kanardal, for those with long memories, was in the 50s a Minnesota resident, and she was a staff pianist with the Minnesota Orchestra and made a whole bunch of distinguished recordings as a solo pianist as well. Twin Cities forecast for the weekend. The temperatures heat up as promised for today. Sunny and not bad, 85. Could see a little rain tonight. Very slight chance, though. Low in the upper 60s. If you do see rain tonight, that'll be the last of the rain for a week. We've got dry, sunny skies and hot, low 90s by Sunday, and we'll stay in the 90s all next week. Low 90s in all likelihood, but this can't rule out some temperatures that would be in the flirting with 100, let's say. Right now, cool and comfy at 68 degrees. News at 7, Bach Till Then. This is the overture to his third orchestral suite with the Academy of Ancient Music.

0: And that, dear friend, is what Johann Sebastian Bach meant when he said that the aim and fundamental reason of all music is none other than to be to the glory of the God and the recreation of the spirit, particularly so in the non-liturgical works like his orchestral suites. And that was the joyful overture to the third orchestral suite played on Instruments of Bach's Day on this Friday by the Academy of Ancient Music, Cambridge, England, Christopher Hogwood leading the band. We've got Beethoven and Handel, Prokofiev, all the good stuff when our music continues after news and weather. More ahead. I'm John Burge, 7 o'clock at your classical NPR. 99.5 KSJN, Minneapolis and St. Paul. Well, this weekend, unlike a slightly soggy 4th of July weekend last weekend, should be pretty much rain-free. Today will be sunny and 85. There's a slight chance of a shower tonight, low in the upper 60s, and frankly, we'll take it because all next week is going to be sunny, dry, and hot. Starting Saturday, we'll flirt with 90 degrees. Sunday, sunny and squarely in the low 90s. And we stay in the 90s for high temperatures all next week. Right now, it's 68. Here's a way to get a little of that 4th of July spirit anytime.
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2: Live from NPR News in Washington, I'm Windsor Johnston. Tensions between the U.S. and Iran appear to have eased after 2 days of intense missile and drone strikes, but Iran is still threatening its Gulf neighbors, and Israel says it's prepared to re-enter the war. NPR's Kerry Khan reports from Tel Aviv.
3: A source familiar with the discussion among Israel's security establishment told NPR the current exchange of fire is expected to remain confined to the U.S. and Iran. The source, who was not authorized to speak publicly, spoke on condition of anonymity. However, at an Air Force graduation, Israeli Army Chief of Staff Eyal Zamir said troops should be ready soon. Even at this very moment, our enemies continue to plot evil. New plans are on the drawing board, he said. Prime Minister Benjamin Netanyahu's office says he spoke with President Trump last night about U.S. moves in the Gulf. Netanyahu is expected to go to Washington as soon as next week. Kerry Khan, NPR News, Tel Aviv.
2: The investigation continues into the death of 18-year-old Nolan Wells, a black teenager whose body was found on a barrier island off Mississippi's coast after the 4th of July weekend. His family and attorneys are expected to speak today as the case draws national attention. Elise Gregg of Mississippi Public Broadcasting and the Gulf States Newsroom reports.
4: There's been a lot of speculation, and state officials haven't announced a cause of death yet. They say the medical examiner is still waiting on a toxicology report to finalize the autopsy. In the meantime, civil rights attorney Ben Crump called for an independent autopsy. He said he's holding a press conference in Harlem, New York City, with Reverend Al Sharpton and Wells' family.
2: That's Elise Gregg reporting. The Environmental Protection Agency is proposing changes to pollution rules for heavy-duty vehicles that would make them easier to comply with. According to EPA estimates, that could save thousands of dollars per vehicle for companies buying semis and buses. NPR's Camila Domonoske reports the new guidelines could increase pollution from those vehicles by 11% per year by mid-century.
5: The EPA wants to delay some rules designed to make sure that emissions-fighting technology works across the life of a vehicle, not just when it's new. It would also allow manufacturers to postpone compliance if they pay a fine and eliminate a requirement that engines reduce power if their emissions systems aren't working, which vehicle operators have called disruptive. The proposed changes are now open for public comment. The trucking industry had asked for the rules to be changed, saying they imposed significant burdens. Environmental groups have denounced the changes as damaging to human health. Camila Domonoske, NPR News.
2: This is NPR News in Washington.
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Happy weekend! That's the message from Handel there in the chorus, Happy We! Exclamation point, exclaimed by the Atlanta Symphony Chorus. And me, I'm John Burge, 706. Glad to have you here on a Friday morning. Hard not to feel happy when you hear Richard Good playing Beethoven, as he is here, the last movement of the second piano concerto on your classical Minnesota Public Radio. Good morning.

0: The finale of Beethoven's Piano Concerto No. 2 from a pianist who recorded all five of Beethoven's concertos. His name is Richard Good, and he'll be back in Minnesota as an artistic partner with the St. Paul Chamber Orchestra, and then also performing solo for the Chopin Society series in St. Paul. That'll be, they just announced their new season. He's going to be here in April. And also in May, Aristo Sham, who won gold at the Van Cliburn competition last year. He's performing for the Chopin Society, too. And also, actually, next week, Tuesday, in fact, at the Minnesota Beethoven Festival in Winona. Great winner at the Van Cliburn competition. I just ran into Van Cliburn the other day. You'll never guess where. At the NPR Archive, you never know who you'll run into.
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0: 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Starting the day with 68 degrees in the Twin Cities and sunshine, and it'll be a sunny day with a high of 85. Clear tonight mostly. There's a very slight chance of rain overnight, low in the upper 60s. And then sunny and dry for the weekend and through next week, and getting hot. Saturday's high, upper 80s. Sunday will be squarely in the low 90s and highs in the 90s all next week.

0: And off they go, marching towards the horizon. The strings of the Stockholm Sinfonietta with a march from the Serenade for Strings by Dag Wirén at 7:19 on your classical NPR, marching toward Winona for a big broadcast on Sunday afternoon. And here's the host to tell you more.
1: There will be musical fireworks this Sunday at 3 as the Minnesota Beethoven Festival presents Leonidas Kavakos, one of the most celebrated violinists of our time. Hailed for his interpretive genius, Kavakos and pianist Enrico Pace present sonatas by Beethoven, Mozart, Stravinsky, and César Franck. I'm Steve Sterik. 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
0: If you're in Winona for the Beethoven Festival, there's also the Great River Shakespeare Festival that runs through July 26th with two Shakespeare plays in repertoire, Pericles, seldom performed, and often performed because it's delightful, A Midsummer Night's Dream. Here is the overture to an opera based on A Midsummer Night's Dream, and lest we forget that Oberon, king of the fairies in that play, is a horn player. That's why Weber, Karl Marie von Weber, used the solo horn to begin the Oberon overture.

And that's where the curtain goes up, after the overture to the opera Oberon, based on Shakespeare's Midsummer Night's Dream. Carl Maria von Weber wrote the music, and it was Naimi Järvi conducting the Philharmonia Orchestra of London. Well, London had its big heat wave a couple of weeks ago. Now it's Minnesota's turn, though it could be worse. I think a week ago they were seeing temperatures squarely in the triple-digit range for the southern part of the state. Now, mainly in the 90s. And we get one more fairly comfortable day, which is today. It'll be sunny. Very slight chance of showers today and tonight. Highs from the low 80s in northern Minnesota to near 90 in the south. And a clear, cool night tonight in the 60s. Saturday and Sunday, both days sunny and no rain. We won't have any rain probably for a week of temperatures crawling up into the mid-90s in parts of southern Minnesota as early as Sunday. Friday morning, now it's 71 in the Twin Cities, Fargo at 66, Duluth 59, and Rochester at 67 degrees. Here's a guy who was just in Winona a while back for the Minnesota Beethoven Festival. His complete recital is at our website right now and includes this little arrangement that he made for one of his recent albums. Here's Stephen Huff, Chimney Sweep.

From his Mary Poppins suite, that's Stephen Hough, who arranged that music by the Sherman Brothers, Chim Chim Cheree, on your classical Minnesota Public Radio. Here's music by a 17-year-old talented youngster named Richard Strauss, who grew up around wind music. His dad was a horn player, very famous horn player in the Munich Opera, and it is a serenade for horns and other woodwind instruments. These particular players from the Minnesota Orchestra with Eduard Evart conducting Richard Strauss's Serenade for Winds on your classical NPR.

0: The Winds of the Minnesota Orchestra to serenade you this morning with the Serenade for Winds by the 17-year-old Richard Strauss. Conductor, Ado DeVart. Seems to me that Strauss himself at 17 conducted the premiere, though he didn't want to. It was supposed to be the famous conductor Hans von Bülow who handed the baton to Strauss. And Strauss said he barely got through it. It was rather traumatic, which is fascinating for a guy whose ego was legendary. He did, write a piece called The Hero's Life, based on his own. 7:43 at your classical NPR. We're off to Hollywood here in just a minute. Hooray for that. Here in the Twin Cities, we've got 71 degrees on our way to about 85, and it'll be sunny all day. For tonight, a slight chance of showers or even a thunderstorm, but just a slight chance of that, low in the upper 60s. And then Saturday and Sunday, it will also be sunny and dry and hot, or getting up there anyway, upper 80s on Saturday. Sunday, low 90s.
1: French composer Jean Francais was drawn to whimsical music filled with joy and lightness, which made him quite the outlier in the dark and serious mid-20th century. The St. Paul Chamber Orchestra performs a ballet suite for winds by Francais on their next broadcast concert, as well as Saint-Saëns' third violin concerto featuring Eunice Kim as soloist and Beethoven's First Symphony. I'm Steve Seal. Join me tonight at 7 o'clock right here on your classical NPR.

That's the Dance of the Rose Maidens, and it's danced in a ballet by Aram Khachaturian called the Guyana, a performance by the Hollywood Bowl Orchestra. And indeed, parts of this ballet were used in Hollywood for a movie, and we'll get to that in just a minute. The original ballet, by the way, was produced in wartime in Russia, 1942, and it's pure communist propaganda. It's about a young woman, that's Guyana, who lives on a collective farm where she helps to entrap a spy who is trying to steal Soviet geological secrets. As opposed to, you know, most Russian ballets that are about stealing someone's heart. This one is about preventing the theft of manganese, evidently. 747 at your classical NPR. There's some gorgeous, soaring, romantic music in this ballet. And this particular piece, Guyana's Adagio, was used with wonderful effect in the deep space musical episodes in the movie 2001, A Space Odyssey.

0: That was the Vienna Philharmonic and Aram Khachaturian conducting his own music there from the ballet Guyana. That's Guyana's Adagio, which, as I mentioned, was used with marvelous effect in the soundtrack for the classic movie 2001, A Space Odyssey, which is coming back to the Twin Cities quite soon in a 70mm print. They're screening that at the Heights Theater in Columbia Heights, that jewel box theater there. It's so great. And I actually saw it there once before in 70mm years ago, and it's always wonderful to revisit that. It'll be Monday, Tuesday, Wednesday next week. You can revisit the immortal words of our old friend, the computer HAL 9000.
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2: I'm sorry, Dave. I'm afraid I can't do that.
0: Yeah, there's our AI future in a nutshell. I'm sorry, Dave. I'm afraid I can't do that. Let's stay with the movies here. This is John Williams on your classical NPR from Far and Away. We can do that.

On your classical MPR, that's music that John Williams composed for a movie called Far and Away, and it's included in an album of movie music from the Canadian orchestra, La Pietà. They're from Quebec. The album is called, in French, Silence on Joue, or Quiet on the Set. Actually, there's two volumes of that. It's a nice series. On your classical Minnesota Public Radio. Here's the sound of a guy who's, in Portland, Oregon, and then tonight, and then Eugene tomorrow. His name is Chris Thiele. He'll be in Minnesota for two shows, last day of July, first day of August, with the Minnesota Orchestra. And he's playing a brand new autobiographical piece for mandolin and orchestra that he calls, and it's in all caps with an exclamation point, Attention! Chris Thiele, attention must be paid. We'll pay a little attention to news and weather. And attention must be paid when a great conductor turns 90, as David Zinman does today. He spent some time in Minnesota, and we'll tell you about that, and hear a special birthday piece written for him at the Minnesota Orchestra. That's all coming up. I'm John Burge. It's your classical Minnesota Public Radio.

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1: 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This is KSJN, Minneapolis and St. Paul. We're at 71 on the way to 85 with a sunny day today. Can't rule out a slight chance of a shower tonight, but generally it's going to be dry for the rest of the weekend. Sunny Saturday and Sunday, and warmer. Saturday, upper 80s. Sunday, low 90s. 99.5, supported by Twin Cities Closet, a Minnesota family-owned company supporting the Twin Cities community by donating a portion of monthly sales to local organizations. 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
3: Live from NPR News in Washington, I'm Windsor Johnston. The head of Iran's Islamic Revolutionary Guard praised the country's late supreme leader as a martyr today and called for revenge. The commander is rarely seen in public, but as NPR's Hadil Al-Shawchi reports, he made an exception to attend his funeral.
4: Brigadier General Ahmad Vahidi said the death of Ayatollah Ali Khamenei was the beginning of a, quote, new chapter of honor and perseverance in Iran. In a statement, he called Khamenei, who was killed at the start of the U.S.-Israeli war against Iran, a martyr. While Vahidi occasionally issues public statements, his attendance at Khamenei's funeral was the first public appearance since the start of the war. Vahidi publicly performed funeral prayers with three of Khamenei's sons. Khamenei's fourth son and current Iranian leader was not seen during the week-long funeral procession. Hadil Al-Shalchi, NPR News, Istanbul.
3: The U.S. Education Department is trying to reassure disability advocates about plans to move the agency's special education offices elsewhere in the federal government. NPR's Janaki Mehta reports on what officials said during a private phone call.
5: For months, the disability community has been on edge about the special education office moving to the Department of Health and Human Services. According to a recording of the call obtained by NPR, Kelly Rogers, who oversees that office, said the staff with expertise in special education will move to HHS, but that she would continue to oversee them from her perch at the Education Department. She promised that federal funds and oversight of special education laws would not be disrupted by the changes. Several advocates told NPR they left the call more concerned about how this move would improve the lives of students and educators. They worried the changes will make it more confusing for students, state leaders, and families to know where to turn if the rights of students with disabilities are not being met in schools. Janaki Mehta, NPR News.
3: A federal panel has advanced President Trump's proposed 250-foot arch to the next stage of review. NPR's Rachel Treisman reports that it's also gearing up for a debate over its height.
6: The National Capital Planning Commission approved the arch's preliminary site and building plans after hearing more than 2 hours of public pushback on Thursday. It wants the Department of the Interior to come back in September with more details about things like pedestrian access and lighting plans. The commission chair, a Trump appointee, says that's when it will consider whether DC's height limits apply to the arch. The administration is arguing that federal projects should be exempt, which contradicts decades of precedent. The commission's lawyer says changing that could reshape the city. Rachel Treisman, NPR News.
3: Gas prices in the U.S. have risen nearly 4 more cents overnight, bringing the national average to about $3.88 a gallon. This is NPR News.
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That's the scherzo from a famous Schubert string quartet nicknamed Death and the Maiden, and High Drama there from Brooklyn Rider, a group from Brooklyn that is not in Brooklyn. They are spending this weekend on the shores of Lake Superior for Madeline Island Chamber Music. The first concert tonight is on the mainland in Bayfield, and then they'll do one on the island tomorrow. Good place to be as the weekend weather heats up. Take a lot of water and stay cool if you're heading to the Duluth Air Show. That's Saturday and Sunday with a great lineup this year that includes the Air Force Thunderbirds. Here is music by a guy from Kansas City who learned how to fly, and after aviation school, he was going to be sent to France to fight for the U.S. Army in World War I, and then the war ended, and so his services were no longer needed as a pilot. He still went to France so he could study with the likes of Nadia Boulanger and hang out with Gertrude Stein and Stravinsky and that lot. When World War II came around, Virgil Thompson decided to take his skills as a composer and write a piece in honor of his favorite friends in Europe. This is called Fanfare for France.

Fanfare for France by an American who spent a lot of time there, Virgil Thompson, composer of that, the London Symphony Brass on your classical MPR. 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Here's some music for the younger set. It's from a suite for orchestra called Wand of Youth, which Elgar titled thus because it's all based on melodies that he wrote as a little kid. This one's called The Little Bells.

That's The Little Bells, which is part of a larger suite called Wand of Youth. James Judd, the New Zealand Symphony, playing music by Sir Edward Elgar, based on his childhood melodies. Coming up on the Composer's Datebook, Elgar engaged in more mature pursuits, let's put it that way. You'll hear more in a minute. The music you're hearing is made possible with support from the Schubert Club Music Museum. It's a museum on the second floor of the Landmark Center in downtown St. Paul, teaching about how music is made with interactive exhibits for people of all ages to make music. More at schubert.org/museum, not far from the Children's Museum if you want to make a day of it. And if you're looking for an escape for kids or grandkids from the hot weather, a couple of serving suggestions there. We're certainly getting the hot weather by this Sunday. Today will be nice, sunny and 85. Tonight, possibly a sprinkle, but really actually pretty lovely with clear skies and upper 60s. And then Saturday and Sunday, both sunny. Saturday's high, upper 80s. Sunday's high, low 90s. And we'll see highs in the low 90s pretty much all next week with no rain, too. So the lawns and gardens could get a little thirsty. We'll see. 8:16. This is the Composer's Datebook for July 10th. I'm John Burge. On today's date in 1919, the British composer, Edward Elgar, finished a work he labeled, jokingly, as his Opus 1001, a smoking cantata, intended, according to the manuscript, as, quote, an edifying, allegorical, improving, expostulatory, educational, persuasive, hortatory, instructive, dictatorial, magisterial, and additory work. It's also only 50 seconds long. The score was completed at the Hertfordshire home of a wealthy banker named Edward Speyer, one of Elgar's oldest friends, to whom the manuscript was given. When Elgar came to stay, Speyer had only one request, that the composer and his musician friends kindly do not smoke in the hall or on the staircase. That's also the full text of Elgar's cantata.

0: In the middle of his manuscript, Elgar drew a medieval hell's mouth, belching smoke. The little score was discovered, performed, and recorded for the first time in July of 2003. Composer's Datebook is produced by APM, American Public Media, in conjunction with the American Composers Forum, reminding you that all music was once new.
1: Even Elgar's smoking cantata. This is the chorus of the Cigarette Girls from an opera by Bizet, which is named after the most infamous of them. Her name is Carmen.

From Bizet's opera Carmen, remembering that Carmen's job is working in a cigarette factory, and when the bell rings and it's break time, the cigarette girls come out and light up, and they sing, "In the air we follow the smoke with our eyes, which mounts towards the sky, perfumed, climbing gently and sweetly to one's head. It puts your spirit on holiday." So says Bizet and Carmen. And the chorus of the Cigarette Girls, performed by the Vienna State Opera Chorus with Herbert von Karajan conducting. Here are some other tunes from Carmen, which Pablo de Sarasate arranged from Bizet's opera as a violin showpiece for himself to play, but now it's standard for all the great violinists to play. And here is one of the greatest. His name is Itzhak Perlman. The Carmen Fantasy on your Classical NPR.

That's the Carmen Fantasy, that is to say, melodies from Carmen, the opera by Georges Bizet, but arranged as a violin showpiece by Pablo de Sarasate for himself to play, but Itzhak Perlman played it with conductor Zubin Mehta, recently turned 90 years young. Today's the 90th birthday of another wonderful conductor who got a birthday surprise from the Minnesota Orchestra one summer, some years ago, and we'll recap that surprise for David Zinman coming up in about 7 minutes. 8:35, here's what's coming up in the weekend weather for Minnesota. Grilling, stuff outdoors. Today and tonight will be great because it's going to be sunny. Should stay dry. Slight chance of rain, but should stay dry. And more to the point, fairly or relatively cool with highs in the 80s and lows in the 60s. The rest of the weekend will be sunny, but getting pretty hot. Could see mid-90s in southern Minnesota by Sunday, and that'll last into next week. Right now, it's 74 and sunny in the Twin Cities. The cool spot appears to be Grand Marais at 49, St. Cloud at 69, Sioux Falls 72 degrees right now. 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

On the Move with Ludwig and the Scherzo from the Eroica Symphony, the Heroic Symphony, and our birthday hero today performing there, conductor David Zinman. It's his 90th birthday. He was born in New York City, went to Oberlin for violin, then came to the University of Minnesota to get a master's in theory and composition. Conducting, for which he became most famous, was kind of a side hustle. He was going to Tanglewood in the summer for the Conducting Institute, working with Pierre Monteux, and later became Monteux's assistant. Back in Minnesota in 1986, for the early years of the Minnesota Orchestra's old Sommerfest series, and it was 40 years ago today for David Zinman's 50th birthday, that Minnesota composer Dominic Argento composed a little birthday surprise, which the orchestra played for the occasion. It's a, and we're going to hear it now. The Minnesota Orchestra recorded this, all 100 seconds of it. It's a birthday surprise with a surprising title, Valse Triste, Sad Waltz. You'll recognize the tune and get the joke right away.

Well, sometimes you feel a little sad on your birthday, and so Happy Birthday, recomposed as Valse Triste, a sad waltz by Dominic Argento, to say happy birthday, happy 50th birthday, that can be a sad one, for David Zinman. That was 40 years ago today, and today we wish David Zinman a happy 90th birthday. Quarter till nine at your classical Minnesota Public Radio. Always happy to have Mozart around, especially if it's this music, the overture that he composed for his opera, The Magic Flute, on your classical NPR.

0: That's the overture to Mozart's opera, The Magic Flute, and it was played by the Scottish Chamber Orchestra with Sir Charles McCarris conducting. Something Finnish, iconically so, from Sibelius. It's Finlandia coming up at 9 o'clock. Now it's 8:53 at your classical NPR. 99.5 in the Twin Cities, where support for the music comes, as always, from the members of NPR, near or far. 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Here's Steve to tell you about it.
1: There will be musical fireworks this Sunday at 3 as the Minnesota Beethoven Festival presents Leonidas Kavakos, one of the most celebrated violinists of our time. Hailed for his interpretive genius, Kavakos and pianist Enrico Pace present sonatas by Beethoven, Mozart, Stravinsky, and César Franck. I'm Steve Sterik. 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

0: Well, that's a whole lot of shaking going on, isn't it? It's a dance, Bohemian dance from an opera, the music by Nikolai Rimsky-Korsakov, the opera Malata, and the Scottish National Orchestra with Nami Järvi conducting. Something Finnish, two things Finnish, actually, coming up, including Finlandia by Sibelius and some Finnish travel recommendations from Michael Palin. Just a minute away here at your classical Minnesota Public Radio at just about a minute before 9. I'm John Burge. Good morning. 99.5 in the Twin Cities is KSJN, Minneapolis and St. Paul, bringing classical music to life with support from listeners like you. 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

That was the Danish conductor Thomas Sundergaard, who is the conductor of the Minnesota Orchestra. But before he took that appointment, he was conductor of the BBC National Orchestra of Wales, with whom he made that recording of a famous piece by Sibelius called Finlandia. And before that, a not quite as famous piece called Finland, the Finland song from Monty Python's Flying Circus. Finland, Finland, Finland. 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

Concerto, Opus 6, Number 7, if you're keeping score at home. It's Arcangelo Corelli's music, played by I Solisti Italiani, the Italian soloists. Even if you've never been to France, you may at least be familiar with the city of Arles through that very famous Van Gogh painting of the bedroom at Arles. This is music from a not famous at all play called L'Alésienne, The Girl from Arles. A glittering flop with the loveliest music in the world, so said, I think, the playwright himself, actually. Georges Bizet wrote the music to accompany the play, and since the play was not going to be performed much more, it was that much of a flop, Bizet arranged some of the music to be played for orchestra concerts. And this is the second suite from L'Alésienne. It begins with a pastorale, and then there's an intermezzo, a minuet. And the finale is a bit of genius because it's a mashup of the Provence dance known as the farandole with a song from Provence called The March of the Three Kings. Here's the Detroit Symphony Orchestra and its French conductor Paul Paré.

Motown in Motion there, the Detroit Symphony Orchestra with its conductor from the 1950s, I think early 60s, Paul Perret, in the second suite of pieces by Georges Bizet, composed for a play called L'Alésienne, The Girl from Arles, on your Classical Minnesota Public Radio. 9:37, I'm John Burge here until 10. Get out the little key so we can wind up this music box. It's a piece by Anatole Liadov, and this performance features the harp of Manon Lecomte.

Manolo Comte conducting music by, or performing music by, Anatole Liadov. It's called The Music Box. How did they fit that harp in there? Meanwhile, clown car pulls up and out comes a whole bunch of marimbas.

That's called Chromatic Foxtrot. Hard to do the foxtrot when you've got, you know, five or six marimbas underfoot, but they seem to pull it off. The Eastman Marimba Band performing, as always, with mallets aforethought. Chromatic Foxtrot by George H. Green. 9:43 at your classical Minnesota Public Radio. Lynn will be here at 10, thank goodness. And she has a bunch of great stuff lined up for you. A suite dedicated to Mozart by Tchaikovsky, and some really beautiful music from a composer who made Minnesota home for his career, Stephen Paulus. The Road Home is on the playlist, too. Here's a guy who makes Sweden home now. He's from Scotland originally, Alec Frank Gemmell, with the Swedish Chamber Orchestra for a horn concerto by Telemann.

That's a lot of horn playing and very stylish as well, from Alec Frank Gemmel and the Swedish Chamber Orchestra, the conductor Nick McGeegan for Georg Philipp Telemann's Horn Concerto on your Classical Minnesota Public Radio. Here's a whole bunch of horns playing Dvorak.

Legend number 4 from 10 Legends for Orchestra by Dvorak and the Bournemouth Symphony Orchestra conducted by José Serbrière on your classical MPR. There's a French journalist named Franck Johannes who said, "Among the French, there remains a certain sympathy for those who disrupt the established order." And he cited as evidence the rebellions of 1789, 1792, 1830, 1848, 1871, 1936, and 1938. Tuesday is Bastille Day, and that's when I'll be here back. And I hope you have a great weekend, and we'll fly the tricolor and have some croissants for you then. Meantime, have a great weekend, and stick around for Lynn. She'll be here in a minute. I'm John Burge. This is German Brass, by the way, and they're playing Sleepers Awake by Bach. You wake up on Tuesday. Hope to see you then.

0: The time is 9:59. 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
1: French composer Jean-Francais was drawn to whimsical music filled with joy and lightness, which made him quite the outlier in the dark and serious mid-20th century. The St. Paul Chamber Orchestra performs a ballet suite for winds by Francais on their next broadcast concert, as well as Saint-Saëns' third violin concerto featuring Eunice Kim as soloist and Beethoven's First Symphony. I'm Steve Seal. 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
2: Here's a question for you. Are you now, or have you ever been, a huge fan of something or someone, like a celebrity or a TV show or something like that? It takes me back to 1966, I confess, Star Trek, Shatner. I was in fifth grade. To say that Tchaikovsky was a fanboy of Mozart would be a massive understatement. He adored Mozart, wrote about him, tried to copy his styles, was completely enamored of the time in which Mozart lived. And his orchestral suite number 4, Mozartiana, it's coming up.

Song without words doesn't need any. The cello sings. Elizabeth Dolan playing cello, Bernardina Blaha playing piano, music by Felix Mendelssohn. Coming up next, we're off to the theater. Then we're going to take the road home and visit Mozart. I'm Lynn Warfel. Welcome to Friday. It's the 10th of July, and I really do hope you're enjoying your summer so far and finding some West and Wewaxation at West, as Elmer Fudd would say. Anyhow, this is an overture written for the reopening of a theater that is still functioning as a theater in Vienna, known as Die Josefstadt, the theater in the Josefstadt area. It was founded in 1788, still going on. It was remodeled and rebuilt in 1822 and celebrated by Beethoven's overture, Consecration of the House. Here it is with the Leipzig Gewandhaus Orchestra, led by Kurt Masur.

The Ouverture to Consecration of the House by Beethoven, the Leipzig Gewandhaus, led by Kurt Mazur. Here's a beautiful work by Stephen Paulus, because honestly, he didn't know how to do anything differently. It's The Road Home, gorgeous work. It's done by Consperare.

0: Just a gorgeous thing. The Road Home by Stephen Paulus, Craig Hella Johnson leading Consperare.
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0: It is just about 21 minutes. Well, it's 21 minutes past 10 o'clock. It can never be precise or exact, can it? Because time's always moving. Let's not go there, shall we? Program is supported by our members and by the singers and their conductor, Matthew Culleton. They're launching their 23rd concert season this fall with the music of Morten Lauridsen and Caroline Shaw. You can get more information about the season and the concerts at singersmca.org. So I was telling you a little bit earlier and asking you, were you a fan, dude, or girl of something when you were younger? Like, really, like, you just couldn't, like, you know, the Beatles, they were huge when I was, like, in second and third grade, right? And then I did the Star Trek thing. Yeah, I had fan magazines, like, up all over my bedroom with pictures of Leonard Nimoy and William Shatner. And we went on family vacation up to the Thousand Islands in New York State. And I was really, really angry because I couldn't watch that Thursday night episode where Spock falls in love. These things happen to people, you know, and they happen to Tchaikovsky. He loved Mozart and the 18th century and everything about the 18th century and Mozart. If there was cosplay in his day, he would have gone dressed as Mozart. Here is his Orchestral Suite No. 4, Mozartiana, with the San Diego Chamber Orchestra.

0: Tchaikovsky was nuts about Mozart. The Orchestral Suite No. 4, Mozartiana, the San Diego Chamber Orchestra played that, led by Donald Barra.
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0: Well, looky here, it's almost the weekend. That means on Sunday at 3 o'clock, you can join the ever-wonderful Steve Sterik for the Minnesota Beethoven Festival live from beautiful Winona. Violinist Leonidas Kavakos is recognized across the world, and he is playing a program that includes Franck's Violin Sonata, as well as works by Stravinsky, Mozart, and Beethoven, and you can enjoy that live performance Sunday afternoon at 3 o'clock right here on your classical Minnesota Public Radio. This is music by Richard Strauss now, who also loved Mozart a whole lot and the 18th century. The finale to his D minor violin concerto is played by Sarah Chang and the Bavarian Radio Symphony Orchestra, led by Wolfgang Swalich.

The finale to the Violin Concerto in D minor by Richard Strauss with Sarah Chang, the violinist, and the Bavarian Radio Symphony Orchestra, led by Wolfgang Sawallisch. And remember, you can have a free piece of classical music. 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I'm Lynn Warfel. This is Your Classical, Minnesota Public Radio. It's 99.5 KSJN, Minneapolis and St. Paul, and we're bringing music to life. And of course, you know, that only happens with member support. Let me grab my, hey, Lynn, tell the people about this list. Oh, yeah. Tonight, it's the 10th, isn't it? Yes. Tonight at 7, the St. Paul Chamber Orchestra, hosted by Steve Seal, brings you SPCO violinist Eunice Kim, taking center stage in Saint-Saëns' Violin Concerto No. 3. It's also paired with Beethoven's First Symphony. So check that out. It's all coming your way tonight at 7 o'clock with your host, Steve Seal. The forecast looks like this as we get into the weekend tonight. Clear, lows in the upper 60s tonight. Mostly sunny on Saturday, highs in the upper 80s. And then it's going to get warmer from there. Sunny Sunday, highs in the low 90s. And sunny Monday with highs in the low 90s. Once again, stay cool. Well, leave it to me to take the music of Léo Delibes and equate it with Disneyland. Wait for it. Have you been to Disneyland? If not, are you familiar with the Great Moments with Mr. Lincoln? Right there on Main Street? Yeah, an automaton of Abraham Lincoln that is chillingly realistic. And when he stands up out of his chair, I'll tell you, I wanted to leave the room. There was something a little Twilight Zone about it. They also have a show in there now that recreates Walt Disney sitting in his office and getting up out of the chair. Well, automatons aren't a new invention. As a matter of fact, Léo Delibes wrote all about one in Coppelia. More on robots and Twilight Zone and stuff like that later on this hour.

Gavotte's from the English Suite by Johann Sebastian Bach. Nobody really knows why it particularly is the English Suite. There's nothing distinctly English about it. It's a collection of dances like the French suites. But the guess is probably that it was written for an English nobleman or other. From the English Suite number 3, that was pianist Ivo Pogorelich. Well, how the heck are you today? Hope you're well and enjoying your summer so far. I'm Lynn Warfel. If you're just tuning in, this is the Daily Download for today. It's that free piece of music that you can get, changes every weekday. All you have to do is go to yourclassical.org and look for the Daily Download. Today, it's music by John Knowles Payne, American composer, and a pretty big chunk of his music here, the third movement from his Symphony No. 2, subtitled In the Spring. Joanne Folletta leads the Ulster Orchestra.

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This is a piece of music by British composer Albert Ketelby, born in 1875 in Birmingham. And he, when he was 14, I think, went to study at Trinity College of Music. But even though he was a brilliant student, everybody said, oh, he's going to be a wonderful composer of concert hall music, classical music. He went his own way and became musical director of the Vaudeville Theater and then worked for a series of music publishers and wrote music for silent films until talkies came in the late 1920s. When he did write, quote unquote, classical music, he was well known for his, depictions of exotic places, like in a monastery garden, in a Persian market, in a Chinese temple garden, and in the mystic land of Egypt. This is something a little closer to home, A Song of Summer by Albert Ketelby.

0: A Song of Summer by English composer Albert Ketelby. That was pianist Rosemary Tuck.
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0: You still have, and parades. You used to see a lot more parades in the older days, need I say, like the 60s and even into the 70s, more parades on special occasions and marching bands than you see now. But it was really a fun thing. You get out there and get your place on the curb and watch and just have a grand old time. Let's see. It is just about 11:23, and support comes from History Theater's The Root Beer Lady, the story of the indomitable Dorothy Moulter, once called the loneliest woman in America, exploring her independence, her fortitude, and her love of nature in the North Woods. It's now playing. You can get more information and tickets at historytheater.com. I don't know why, but automatons or animatronics have always kind of scared me. I remember there was an Avengers episode, Mrs. Peel and John Steed, remember that? And there was an automaton that was, very evil, involved the similar thing in Wild Wild West. Maybe that's it. In my formative years, I was scared by those two shows. But automatons are really pretty ancient. They go back to ancient Greece and to medieval times, believe it or not. Even in ancient Greece, they were experimenting with quicksilver to make some of their automatons talk, if you can believe it. And then just the engineering in the 17th and 18th centuries got better and better. And then in the hands of Walt Disney, of course, automatons became animatronics, electronics involved. Anyway, it kind of has something to do with this ballet by Léo Delibes, because Dr. Coppelius created an automaton so realistic that the young man of the town, who previously had been in love with a nice young human lady, woman, fell in love with the automaton. Yeah, the human lady was not impressed. Anyway, here's the Coppelia Ballet Suite with the Berlin Radio Symphony.

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1: There will be musical fireworks this Sunday at 3 as the Minnesota Beethoven Festival presents Leonidas Kavakos, one of the most celebrated violinists of our time. Hailed for his interpretive genius, Kavakos and pianist Enrico Pace present sonatas by Beethoven, Mozart, Stravinsky, and César Franck. I'm Steve Sterik. 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
0: And violin fans unite, because tonight at 7 o'clock, the St. Paul Chamber Orchestra is hosted by Steve Seal, and Eunice Kim from the SPCO will be performing Camille Saint-Saëns' Violin Concerto No. 3, paired with Beethoven's First Symphony. Also, a work by Jean Francais, Delightful Dances for Ten Winds, coming from a work called Sophie's Misfortunes, all about Sophie, a young and curious girl known for misbehaving. I like that. This is music by Camille Saint-Saëns, the Avenaise, with the Quebec Symphony, and James Ennis.

Avenaise by Camille Saint-Saëns, played by James Ennis. I'm Lynn Werfel. And this is your classical Minnesota Public Radio. It's 99.5 KSJN, Minneapolis and St. Paul. 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Tom Cran with you in the afternoons to keep you company and more. So stick around. Always good music and good company right here on your classical Minnesota Public Radio. The weather going to be very summery. Clear tonight, lows in the upper 60s on Saturday. Sunny after maybe some patchy fog in the morning, highs in the upper 80s, sunny on Sunday again, highs in the low 90s, and sunny on Monday with highs in the lower 90s again. And the overnight's going to be a little on the warm side, lows in the lower 70s. So throw open a window.

When you're faced with a task that's rather tedious, do you find that you get easily distracted, or do you just settle right down and just get it done? You may well guess I'm the distractible type. So when I have to do something I don't really feel like doing, boy, my closets get cleaned, my drawers get cleaned, floors get scrubbed. Now, I'm not saying Ralph Vaughan Williams was totally distracted when he was editing the English Psalter and Hymnal, but he did come upon this tune that just took him so much he had to do something with it. Thomas Tallis's music coming up. This is music by Eugène d'Albert.

Guernot, the prelude to the second act, music by Eugène d'Albert. Welcome to Friday. It's the 10th of July. I'm Lynn Warfel, and I do welcome you warmly. The music starts here with the Romanian folk dances. The Orpheus Chamber Orchestra plays Béla Bartók's music.

The Romanian Folk Dances by Béla Bartók, the Orpheus Chamber Orchestra played that. This is music by a guy known mostly as Bernhard Molik, although he also went by Wilhelm Molik, born in 1802, died in 1869, German violinist and composer, devoting himself almost entirely to the violin, except in this case, it is a flute concerto, the third movement with Alain Marion, the flute player, and the Nice Philharmonic led by Maximiano Valdez.

0: The third movement of a flute concerto in D minor by German composer Wilhelm Molik, and that was Alain Marion and the Nice Philharmonic Orchestra.
1: French composer Jean Francais was drawn to whimsical music filled with joy and lightness, which made him quite the outlier in the dark and serious mid-20th century. The St. Paul Chamber Orchestra performs a ballet suite for winds by Francais on their next broadcast concert, as well as Saint-Saëns' third violin concerto featuring Eunice Kim as soloist and Beethoven's First Symphony. I'm Steve Seal. Join me tonight at 7 o'clock right here on your classical NPR.
0: I love Jean Francais' music. It always sounds very summery. Support comes from our members and also from the Minnesota Orchestra. Countertenor John Holliday performs Carlos Simon's Songs of Separation, and the orchestra plays Beethoven's Fifth Symphony. Those performances are August 7th. You can get tickets and information on that concert and the whole season at minnesotaorchestra.org. More great music coming up. Mozart now. This is Christopher Warren Green and the London Chamber Orchestra, the Symphony No. 29.

0: The Symphony No. 29 by Mozart, the London Chamber Orchestra, led by Christopher Warren Green. Next, a wonderful fantasia by Ralph Vaughan Williams he found when he was working on a different project.
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0: And of course, you can listen to Performance Today in about 18 minutes with your host, Valerie Kaler. Michelle Merrill conducts Rocco in a performance of Louise Farrunk's Symphony No. 1 in C minor from the Church of St. John the Divine in Houston, Texas. Every time I say St. John the Divine, I want to say New York City, but there are others. So there you go. 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This is a piece by Ralph Vaughan Williams. It's inspired by music of the English Renaissance, written by Thomas Tallis for the Psalter of 1567 of the Archbishop of Canterbury, and it was a setting of Psalm 2. Now, according to his biographer, Michael Kennedy, Vaughan Williams came to associate the theme with John Bunyan's Christian allegory, The Pilgrim's Progress, which was a subject with which Vaughan Williams had a lifelong fascination. So, anyhow, here is the Fantasia on a theme of Thomas Tallis. The City of Birmingham Symphony Orchestra plays it.

0: Pianist Yundi Lee and the Prelude No. 3 by Frédéric Chopin. Hope you enjoyed that. I hope you enjoy your weekend coming up. I'm Lynn Warfel. I will be here with you tomorrow for Saturday Cinema. Join me starting at 10 o'clock. Coming up now, it's my friend Valerie Kaler and Performance Today on your Classical Minnesota Public Radio. 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Steve Sterik will be bringing you a live broadcast from beautiful Winona on Sunday afternoon at 3 o'clock right here on your Classical Minnesota Public Radio. And the weather, if you're headed out and about this weekend, sunny on Saturday, highs in the upper 80s, highs in the low 90s on Sunday under sunny skies, clear Sunday night, lows around 70 degrees, and then Monday, sunny with highs in the lower 90s. Once again, take water and take it easy.
1: Mieczysław Weinberg, Jewish composer, talented, dedicated musician with bad luck and terrible timing. From APM, American Public Media, this is Performance Today. I'm Valerie Kaler. When the Nazis invaded his homeland of Poland, Weinberg escaped by fleeing to the Soviet Union behind the Iron Curtain. The politics of that era stifled the exchange of ideas and of music, so no one in the West knew of Weinberg's music for something like half a century. And then in the 1990s, just as he was starting to get a little traction, he died. He never got to see the revival of his music. I am so glad to share some of it with you today. A cello fantasia by Weinberg on the way this hour. Also ahead, a visit to Menlo Park, California, to hear music by Sergei Rachmaninoff for piano trio. Right now, two miniatures for solo piano by Rachmaninoff, played by Alessio Bax. He starts with a piece called Lilacs.

That lively dance is a hopak, music from Alexander Glazunov's opera Sorochintzy Fair, arranged by Sergei Rachmaninoff. And before that, a Rachmaninoff original, a gentle song called Lilacs, both played by pianist Alessio Bax. More Rachmaninoff is on the way, his Elegiac Trio No. 1, played by an all-star lineup from Music at Menlo. From APM, American Public Media, this is Reformins Today, taking you to concerts around the world. I'm Valerie Kaler. Until recently, the name Mieczysław Weinberg was not heard all that much, if at all, in concert halls or on the radio. He wasn't neglected due to a lack of output or talent. He wrote 7 operas, 22 symphonies, 10 concertos, 17 string quartets, and tons of other chamber music and songs. But that music was hidden from most of the world because Weinberg was shut off behind the Iron Curtain for half a century. He'd fled anti-Semitism in his native Poland, fled on foot, by the way, wound up in the Soviet Union. He escaped Hitler only to find himself under Stalin's thumb and Stalin's anti-Semitic campaign against Jewish intellectuals. He actually lived in the same apartment building as Dmitri Shostakovich. In fact, they became lifelong friends and played music for each other almost daily. You can hear evidence of that friendship, that cross-pollination, in both composers' works. Some critics dismissed Weinberg as another Shostakovich, but he had his own style. You'll hear the influence of Jewish folk music, a personal, emotional voice, and a flair for writing interwoven melodic lines that would have made J.S. Bach proud. Here's a piece he wrote in 1953, his Fantasia for Cello and Orchestra. Cellist Christoph Croiset soloing with the Argovia Philharmonic, led by Giuseppe Vicente.

0: The music of Polish-born composer Mieczysław Weinberg was, for decades, lost in the shuffle of war and dictatorships and modesty and professional comparisons. Over the past 20, 25 years, though, more and more of us are getting to know the man and his music, thanks to orchestras and artists who are out there programming and performing his works. Works like the Fantasia for cello and orchestra we just heard, from a performance at Muri Abbey in Muri, Switzerland. Josep Vicent led the Argovia Philharmonic with cellist Christoph Coiset out in front. I would love to know what you thought of that piece. 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In a moment, snow in Aspen. 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
0: It's becoming more and more common these days for concert programs to contain multitudes. J.S. Bach and Bon Iver on the same concert. For composers to blur genres, mixing cultures and instruments and influences. Composer David Snow was talking about this back in the 80s and pushing back against the critics who saw new music as a failure in terms of its emotional expressiveness. He said, quote, "Composers can at least take comfort in the fact that those who make their living talking about music are remembered only by virtue of their association with the people who actually produce it." David Snow continued with this prescient statement. Our culture might be evolving toward the point where Bach and Boulez, Barry Manilow and Sonny Terry can exist on the same concert program, but we don't have to demand or expect that. The least we should demand, though, is that we develop our passion, sense of humor, and openness toward music. And that obligation is as much the listener's as the composer's. Here's some music by composer and musical soothsayer David Snow. His Dance Movements, written in 1980 for the American Brass Quintet, who gave this much more recent performance at the Aspen Festival last summer.

Music for brass instruments is often associated with ceremony, military marches, royal fanfares. In the piece we just heard, the brass got the opportunity to dance. American composer David Snow wrote that music for the American Brass Quintet. Quirky rhythms, wonderful counterpoint, and it was specifically designed to show off the timbre and virtuosity of five very talented brass players. We heard the American Brass Quintet play David Snow's dance movements in Harris Concert Hall at the Aspen Music Festival and School in Aspen, Colorado. Every summer since 1970, the American Brass Quintet has been an ensemble in residence at the Aspen School, mainstays at Aspen for more than 50 years.

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2: Ah, the concert band stream. 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
0: According to pianist Orly Shaham, there's something irresistible about a piano trio giving voice to grief. She said the concept of writing elegiac trios for someone who'd passed started in Russia, moved to France, and then pretty much everywhere. So why is this combination of piano, violin, and cello so well suited for this music of loss?
3: It's very personal, it's very chamber music-y, but it also is grand and can be really large. And of course, Tchaikovsky's incredible trio elegiac set the standard for what you could do, a massive work that is symphonic in scope and yet very intimate and very personal at times. So there's no question that Rachmaninoff was quite influenced by that.
0: Orly Shaham from an interview with Nikki Sweat for Music at Menlo's Audio Notes. We'll hear Orly Shaham at the piano with violinist Stella Chen and cellist Dmitriya Tappan in this performance from Music at Menlo of Sergei Rachmaninoff's Elegiac Trio No. 1 in G minor.

when he was 18, just about to graduate from conservatory. That performance from Music at Menlo featured pianist Orly Shaham, violinist Stella Chen, and cellist Dmitri Atapin. Our technical director here at PT is Greg Thorson. Jean Barron is our technical producer. Our director of media production and operations is Elizabeth Iverson. The senior director of media operations for APM is Josh Kubasta. We had engineering help this week from Cameron Wiley, Michael DeMarc, and Michael Osborne. 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
1: 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Looking at the forecast for tonight, mostly clear. There's a 20% chance of evening showers, lows in the upper 60s, highs in the upper 80s tomorrow, sunny skies. Saturday night, partly cloudy, lows around 70, sunny on Sunday, and highs in the lower 90s, highs in the lower 90s on Monday as well, with sunny skies once again. Summer is here at last.
0: It is a great 19th century symphony, rich with emotional expression, intellectual rigor, virtuosity. Who wrote this anyway? Robert Schumann? Felix Mendelssohn? Schubert? It almost sounds like Beethoven right here. Maybe one of his lesser-known works? Well, as a matter of fact, this was written in Paris in 1842 by composer Louise Ferranc. From APM American Public Media, this is Performance Today. I'm Valerie Kaler. Ferranc wrote a wealth of marvelous works in the 1800s, music which only in recent years has begun to get the respect and attention it has always deserved. Symphony No. 1 by Louise Ferranc in concert on the way. That powerful symphony by Louise Ferranc coming up in just under 25 minutes. Right now, a much smaller piece by Ferranc, but with a much bigger name. La Grand-Mère, premier rondoletto sur la chansonnette de la Goannière. The Grandmother, first little rondo based on the little song by la Goannière. Some people just call it the Grandmother. Here's pianist Maria Stratigou.

Greek pianist Maria Stratigou has recorded the complete piano works of French composer Louise Ferranc. From Volume 3, we just heard The Grandmother, a little rondo based on a song by Jean-François Lagonnaire. Symphonic Ferranc ahead. From APM American Public Media, this is Performance Today. I'm Valerie Kaler. I'm glad you're here for our musical adventures and discoveries. Violinist Nicky Chui has a note-to-self reminder in his violin case. It's just two circles. The small one is labeled your comfort zone. The bigger one says where the magic happens. Stepping outside the place where you feel safe, the place where you do things you've always done the way you've always done them, stepping out of that into unfamiliar territory can be terrifying and exhilarating and, of course, magical. Here's Nicky Chui making magic on stage in Tempe, Arizona, playing a piece called Soulmate by Changa Nin. The composer says this piece is about two people who accept each other beyond love and affection. He said, quote, their understanding is subtle, mutual, and wordless, like dancers on ice. The unending melody depicts their graceful, florid movement as well as their voices from their hearts. Soulmate by Changa Nin.

0: music that reflects a loving and understanding marriage. A piece called Soulmate by Chinese-Canadian composer Chang Ganin. Violinist Nikki Chui gave that performance in Tempe, Arizona, a concert presented by the Hayden Sferry Chamber Music Series. Chang Ganin was born in Hong Kong in 1949, and his family moved to Vancouver when he was 11 years old. In college, Chan got a degree in electrical engineering and studied music on the side. After graduation, though, he felt that music was his true calling, and he went back to school for composition. He's been a professor of composition at the University of Toronto now for more than 40 years, and his music is played around the world. Chinese-Canadian composer Chang Ganin. Here on PT, we love and adore the great classical music of the past, and we do our best to recognize that classical music is very much a living art form. So we like to mix it up, evocative music, old and new. Always glad to hear your thoughts about the new music we feature here. 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
1: There will be musical fireworks this Sunday at 3 as the Minnesota Beethoven Festival presents Leonidas Kavakos, one of the most celebrated violinists of our time. Hailed for his interpretive genius, Kavakos and pianist Enrico Pace present sonatas by Beethoven, Mozart, Stravinsky, and César Franck. I'm Steve Sterik. 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
0: Music for two players seated at one piano, also known as piano four hands, was enormously popular in the 19th century. Everyday folks like us could buy sheet music and do a little concertizing right in our own homes. Johannes Brahms' Hungarian dances were written for this medium and were hugely popular. As a result, when Brahms recommended that his publisher, Simrock, keep an eye out for a new talent, Antony Dvorak, Simrock wondered if the new guy couldn't perhaps create something along the lines of those Hungarian dances. And so, the equally popular and profitable Slavonic dances were born. Here's the Slavonic Dance No. 8 in G minor by Antonín Dvořák with Anna Giharo and Josu de Solán side by side on the piano bench.

0: There was hardly a time when Antonín Dvořák did not play dance music. In the village orchestra when he was a child, or in a dance band after college. He was surrounded by the sounds of stomping feet and laughter and the rustic dances of his native Bohemia. Not surprising, then, that so much of his own musical output was in dance form. We just heard one of his Slavonic dances, number 8 in G minor, from the first of two sets he wrote. Pianists Ana Guijarro and Josu de Solán sharing the bench in that performance in Madrid, Spain, at the Juan March Foundation. I just wanted to say a quick and heartfelt thanks to everyone who's a contributing member to this public radio station. 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
1: 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The St. Paul Chamber Orchestra performs a ballet suite for winds by Francais on their next broadcast concert, as well as Saint-Saëns' third violin concerto featuring Eunice Kim as soloist and Beethoven's First Symphony. I'm Steve Seal. 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
0: One of the great French composers of the 1800s was Louise Ferranc. She was a child prodigy as a pianist, and at age 15, she qualified for the Paris Conservatory, where she was permitted to study piano, but was not allowed to join composition classes because she was female. So she took private composition lessons and in her 20s emerged as one of the most formidable pianists and composers in France. She wrote three major symphonies, one of which we're about to hear. She wrote chamber music, volumes of piano solos, some of which became compulsory for piano students at the Paris Conservatory. Oh, and by the way, that Paris Conservatory hired exactly one female professor during the entirety of the 19th century. You guessed it, Louise Ferranc. She taught there for 30 years. Here's the Symphony No. 1 by French composer Louise Ferranc, a piece she wrote in 1842. The ensemble Rocco gave this concert in their hometown of Houston. Michelle Merrill conducts.

Wow. What a wonderfully expressive, emotionally complex, and virtuosic 19th century symphony. Was that by Robert Schumann, maybe? Felix Mendelssohn? Franz Schubert? Nope, that was written in 1842 by French composer Louise Farrenc. She was quite well known and respected during her lifetime as a great pianist and composer and professor of music. But after she died in 1875, her work was almost entirely ignored for a century. It's so good to hear her many compositions beginning to get the respect they have always deserved. We just heard the Symphony No. 1 by Louise Farrenc, conductor Michelle Merrill with the Ensemble Rocco in concert in Houston. Our staff here at PT is senior producer Catherine Slusher, producers Megan Oglesby and Kathleen Bradbury, associate producer John Goman, music logger David Kemp, and our classical digital producer is Inez Guanches. You can explore what Inez and her colleagues on our digital team have been doing when you visit the PT page at yourclassical.org. 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
1: Valerie is back with Performance Today, Monday at 1 o'clock, here on your classical Minnesota Public Radio. I'm Tom Cram with the music for you next here on 99.5 KSJN Minneapolis, St. Paul. 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Near steady temperature in the mid-80s this afternoon, and that's where we are right now. It's where we'll stay, 85 degrees. Looks like tonight mostly clear, upper 60s by morning, and the weekend looks warm. Sunny, patchy fog to start, upper 80s Saturday, so tomorrow maybe 87, 88 degrees. And Sunday and Monday, too, sunny skies with highs around 92. This time of year in the Twin Cities, 84 our normal high. It's been 106 back in 1936, which was a very warm year. 3 o'clock in the Twin Cities, your classical NPR on a Friday.

Leif Ove Andsnes playing Wedding Day at Trollhagen by Edvard Grieg, getting us started for this Friday afternoon here on Your Classical Minnesota Public Radio. A hot Friday. Welcome to it. I'm Tom Cran. 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More at lssmn.org. Hey, tonight at 7, we've got a St. Paul Chamber Orchestra concert for you. Recorded not all that long ago, violinist Eunice Kim plays the Saint-Saëns' third violin concerto, Beethoven's first, and colorful and delightful Dances for Winds by Jean Francais. That's tonight at 7. And here is Eunice Kim with the orchestra now, the St. Paul Chamber Orchestra. What we're going to hear now is a concerto for two violins, Daria Adams as well. Out in front, this is by Johann Sebastian Bach, and it was recorded a couple of years ago at the Ordway, the St. Paul Chamber Orchestra.

0: The applause for the St. Paul Chamber Orchestra. And we heard from Eunice Kim playing violin one and Daria Adams playing violin two. St. Paul Chamber Orchestra playing Bach, recorded live by your classical NPR, concerto for two violins. Now, tonight, Eunice Kim will play the Saint-Saëns third violin concerto in a concert which also includes Beethoven's First Symphony and more. It gets underway. St. Paul Chamber Orchestra concert at 7. It was recorded not long ago. I'm Tom Cran with the Music Friday afternoon. It's been a week, hasn't it? And we're toward the end of it. It's going to be a hot weekend, it looks like, around the region. Stay with me, because we're going to the Cotswolds. Have you heard of the Cotswolds in England? They are an AONB, an area of natural beauty. That is a true abbreviation. And we'll hear Gustav Holst remembering those, the Cotswolds. It is plural, after all, coming up. We'll also hear the National Lutheran Choir here in just about 45 seconds, so stay tuned to your classical Minnesota Public Radio. For all the ways you can listen to NPR, thank you.
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0: And right here at good old 99.5 in the Twin Cities, I said it's going to be a hot weekend. It's already a hot afternoon, 84 anyway, and might get a few degrees warmer. Upper 80s tomorrow.

Ubi Caritas, where charity and love prevail, is often the English translation. Ubi Caritas, set by the Frenchman Maurice Duruflay and sung there by the National Lutheran Choir, David Cherwin conducting, here on your classical Minnesota Public Radio. Now, the Ulster Orchestra is next on this Friday afternoon, and they're going to take us across to England. Across the Irish Sea, we go here to the Cotswolds, which are an AONB. They're listed as an area of natural beauty. That is an official designation in the UK, and it's an area that Gustav Holst spent a fair amount of time in when he was about 19, 20 years old. He had a couple of jobs, choral and organ jobs, and they always stayed with him. And so we are going to visit them now. Rolling green hills and stone buildings. This is a symphony he wrote called The Cotswolds in the Ulster Orchestra with Joanne.

Time spent in the Cotswolds and in the company of William Morris as well, the 19th century English designer, British, I should say, and the designer of, you may have seen things like his wallpaper with wonderful floral interlocking patterns, or fruit even. He's also, well, it's a tip of the hat to him in that symphony. The symphony known as the Cotswolds by Gustav Holst, the Ulster Orchestra, and Joanne Folletta here on Your Classical Minnesota Public Radio, where support comes from JTR Roofing, locally owned since 1992 and dedicated to helping with all home exterior needs, including roofing, siding, gutters, and more, serving the Twin Cities area and Western Wisconsin. 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Here is harpist Judy Lohmann.

0: She was quite talented as a singer, as a composer. Her name, Sofia Dushek. And she actually sang at one of Haydn's London concerts. She goes back to that time. That's Judy Lohman playing the harp, playing a harp sonata by Sofia Dushek, who was married for a time to the Bohemian Jan Vladislav Dušek, the composer you sometimes hear from. That's where she gets her name. But her name originally, or at birth, was Corey. Stay with me here on Your Classical NPR. I've got Don Giovanni by Mozart providing the inspiration in this hour and 60 seconds away from what happened on this day in musical history on the Composer's Datebook. That's next here on 99.5 KSJN Minneapolis, St. Paul, bringing music to life with member support. 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
0: Thanks for all that you make possible. You're hearing the music you make possible. All right, upper 60s, clear tonight, a little patchy fog to start tomorrow. It'll be about 85, 86 degrees at the hottest in the afternoon. 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
2: This is the Composer's Datebook for July 10th. I'm John Burge. On today's date in 1919, the British composer, Edward Elgar, finished a work he labeled, jokingly, as his Opus 1001, a smoking cantata, intended, according to the manuscript, as, quote, an edifying, allegorical, improving, expostulatory, educational, persuasive, hortatory, instructive, dictatorial, magisterial, and additory work. It's also only 50 seconds long. The score was completed at the Hertfordshire home of a wealthy banker named Edward Speyer, one of Elgar's oldest friends, to whom the manuscript was given. When Elgar came to stay, Speyer had only one request, that the composer and his musician friends kindly do not smoke in the hall or on the staircase. That's also the full text of Elgar's cantata.

In the middle of his manuscript, Elgar drew a medieval hell's mouth belching smoke. The little score was discovered, performed, and recorded for the first time in July of 2003. Composer's Datebook is produced by APM, American Public Media, in conjunction with the American Composers Forum, reminding you that all music was once new.

They are Canadian sisters playing flute and guitar, Nadia and Annie Labrie, known as the duo Smilia. And they just played Love's Greeting, Salut d'Amour by Edward Elgar. Despite all the stiff upper lip stuff about Elgar and his time, he certainly did have a wonderful sense of humor, I think, and sense of wit. As we heard on the composer's datebook, Spring Rounds by Claude Debussy for a summery Friday afternoon here on your classical NPR.

from his Images for Orchestra, Spring Rounds by Claude Debussy, the Radio Luxembourg Orchestra, and Louis de Fromont conducting. There is to this day a Radio Luxembourg, and then there also is in Luxembourg an RTL, which is the official broadcaster. But there's a commercial station, it was known as a pirate station, offshore, broadcast with an English audience in mind. I remember hearing it in Europe, and you could hear these English disc jockeys all playing pop music of the day. It sounded like a pop music radio station from the middle of Europe, from Radio Luxembourg, they always pronounced it. Well, it's Friday afternoon. I'm glad you're here listening on the radio from the heart of Minnesota, the Twin Cities. Scenic Studio 4D on a Friday afternoon. You have made it to another Friday, and we've got great music for you, including Mozart now, inspiring Chopin. 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Netherlands Wind Ensemble, not far away from Luxembourg, and they're going to play a Mozart aria. The aria from Don Giovanni. It's a duet. And it's what inspired Chopin for his Variations, which we'll also hear played by the great Gary Golson. That's all next.

0: Garrick Olson playing Chopin, playing the variations on Mozart's La Ci Darem La Mano. And we also heard the Warsaw Philharmonic and Kazimierz Kort conducting. Before that, we heard the tune sung by the Netherlands Wind Ensemble. Chopin taking inspiration from Mozart, and Garrick Olson playing it. Can you do any better on a Friday afternoon here on your classical Minnesota Public Radio? 99.5 in the Twin Cities. I'm Tom Cran. Good to have you here for the music. It's this one I want to push right here, this one.
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0: 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Temperature right now, 85 in the Twin Cities. Here's Antonin Dvorak being praised for telling a story in his Legends, and really there is no story, but they're all little chapters of life, I suppose, for Dvorak, the Rochester Philharmonic, and David Zinman. This is the Legend number 6.

That's Dvorak, one of the legends by Antonín Dvorak from around 1880. They were a follow-up hit to the Slavonic Dances. And we heard the Rochester Philharmonic and David Zinman conducting. David Zinman, who is, if you see him, wish him a happy birthday. He's 90 years old today. Hard to believe. Always has seemed so youthful. Well, this is new music by Luna Pearl Wolf, adapting some earlier music here as a tribute to Minneapolis and to the neighbors in Minneapolis who endured and stood up to, in many ways, the ICE occupation. So three-track, what they call an EP, put together by Matt Heimovitz. This is called A Prayer, and it actually is a reworking of Ernest Bloch's Prayer. We're going to hear the University of Minnesota Chamber Singers and Stephanie Arado playing violin, Matt Heimovitz cello, a new project that pays tribute to the neighbors in Minneapolis and St. Paul, A Prayer.

That's a new work, a reimagining, as they put it, by Luna Pearl Wolf, of one of the scenes from Jewish Life by Ernst Bloch, Prayer, and it's called Neighbors, a Prayer. The text is from Minneapolis Activists, and it's by David Von Taylor. This project, conceived of by the cellist Matt Heimovitz, whom you heard with Stephanie Arado, violin, and Matthew Mahaffey in the University of Minnesota Chamber Singers. The violin line joins the cello in solidarity, Matt Heimovitz tells us, and the choir replaces the wordless piano, transforming the accompaniment into the harmonious incantation of a congregation. It's a new project, digital-only album called Neighbors, inspired by the resistance of Minneapolis and St. Paul citizens to the ICE surge of earlier this year. You heard it right here on your classical Minnesota Public Radio. It is new, and watch for that. We'll have more about it through the coming weeks here on your classical MPR. I need to tell you that our music is supported by your contribution, and we are grateful for that. Your classical MPR offers our sincere thanks as well to Karen Larson, a past board member and longtime supporter of classical music, and her generosity lives on to expand perspectives and to bring classical music to the next generation of listeners.

0: The thing about the serenades by Brahms is that they have the wonderful qualities of his symphonies, but they're more intimate. Like that one, the first movement of a serenade number 2, the Czech Philharmonic, Jiří Bělohlávek conducting. A couple of minutes after 5 on a Friday, it might be your favorite time of the week. Glad to be here with you for it and with the music. I'm Tom Cran. I think I had too many prepositions there, but I didn't end with one anyway. And this is your classical Minnesota Public Radio, 99.5 KSJN, Minneapolis, St. Paul.
1: There will be musical fireworks this Sunday at 3 as the Minnesota Beethoven Festival presents Leonidas Kavakos, one of the most celebrated violinists of our time. Hailed for his interpretive genius, Kavakos and pianist Enrico Pace present sonatas by Beethoven, Mozart, Stravinsky, and César Franck. I'm Steve Sterik. 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
0: Pace, pace mio Dio. It's going to be a wonderful concert, and it's live, and we've got a seat saved for you. 86 in the Twin Cities right now. Upper 60s tonight, upper 80s tomorrow, maybe low 90s by Sunday. Some summery music now. You have wandered into summertime. I'm going to start with this by Betty King. It's called A Summer Interlude.

Helena Monctell, that is called Summer Night, The Dance Grows Quicker from her Dalla Suite. We heard the Gävle Symphony Orchestra and Tobias Ringborg conducting. Before that, it was a summer interlude by Betty King. We spent some summery time together on this Friday, 516, Your Classical, Minnesota Public Radio. 86 now. Is that summery enough? Well, it's going to get warmer through the weekend, it looks like. 86 in the Twin Cities, I should say. But we're pretty warm across the state, as a matter of fact. Mostly sunny, 84 on the Iron Range in Eveleth. And it's mostly sunny in 84 in Red Wing, 82 and partly sunny in Rochester. So for the weekend, get ready for temperatures in the lower 90s, mid-90s Sunday, low to mid-90s, and more of the same for Monday, it looks like, as heat dome sets up. Well, this is a symphony by Carl Philipp Emanuel Bach, and it's played by the English Concert and Andrew Manzi.

0: There is a wit to the music by Carl Philipp Emanuel Bach, to wit, the Orchestra Symphony No. 3, he called it, and we heard Andrew Manzi and the English Concert. Your Classical Minnesota Public Radio at 5:28. Don't forget, tonight at 7, we have the St. Paul Chamber Orchestra from not that long ago.
1: French composer Jean Francais was drawn to whimsical music filled with joy and lightness, which made him quite the outlier in the dark and serious mid-20th century. The St. Paul Chamber Orchestra performs a ballet suite for winds by Francais on their next broadcast concert, as well as Saint-Saëns' third violin concerto featuring Eunice Kim as soloist and Beethoven's First Symphony. I'm Steve Seal. Join me tonight at 7 o'clock right here on Your Classical NPR.
0: That sounds like a terrific concert, and you'll have a chance to hear it at 7 when I finish up here. That's about 90 minutes from now. You know, it was once 106 degrees on this date. That was back in 1936. We get ready for a warm weekend ahead, a hot weekend on Sunday. It's going to be in the 90s in much of the state, and Monday, too. But tomorrow, the heat builds. Here is the Swedish guitarist Göran Zilcher on Your Classical NPR.

recognize that, right? And I love her. Lennon and McCartney, played by guitarist Joran Zilcher. 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Benjamin Britten, his Simple Symphony, alliterative as it is, a performance by the Norwegian Chamber Orchestra on Iona Brown.

ending with the frolicsome finale, Benjamin Britten's Simple Symphony. It was Frank Bridge, his teacher, who said you should find yourself and be true to what you found. So Benjamin Britten in the 1930s looked back at some tunes he wrote in the 1920s. He was just a kid. He was born in 1913, so those tunes in the 20s, he was 10, 12 years old, worked them into the Simple Symphony. Iona Brown and the Norwegian Chamber Orchestra. 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

0: Michael McCraw, the bassoonist, Washington McLean playing the oboe, Seattle Baroque, conducted by Ingrid Matthews, and a concerto for oboe and bassoon by Vivaldi.
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0: 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A hot weekend ahead. 87 right now. That's our warm spot for the day. Upper 80s, a little patchy fog tomorrow morning, but lower 90s and sunny on Sunday. A little after 6 p.m.

Over Laughing Waters, Zena Schiff and Mary Barringer, violin and piano playing music by Cecil Burley. I wish you some time over Laughing Waters, if that's what you have planned for this summer weekend. This is by Florence Price, a concert overture, number one, John Jeter and the Württemberg Philharmonic Orchestra.

Florence Price, that is her concert overture number one. And we heard the Württemberg Chamber Orchestra and the conductor who has specialized so much in her music and others who deserve to be better heard. His name is John Jetter. And you heard it right here on Your Classical Minnesota Public Radio. Here's Cantus.

Moses Hogan arranged that. Witness, spiritual for Cantus, who performed it. That is really a... They make a joyful noise in that case, Cantus. It's 6:20 on a Friday. At 7 tonight, you'll hear the St. Paul Chamber Orchestra. Eunice Kim plays the third violin concerto by Camille Saint-Saëns and Beethoven's first and more on that program. It begins at 7, recorded recently at the Ordwain. Steve Seal will be your host. But between now and then, we've got a lot of wonderful music for you, including the London Symphony now and David Amos. They're going to play a suite by Morton Gould that he wrote for the High School of Music and Art in New York in 1941. It's got an overture, blues, and a jig, and it's called the Folk Suite.

0: David Amos and the London Symphony conducting the Folk Suite by Morton Gould, the Overture Blues, and ending with a jig. Programming is supported by the Singers. The Singers and conductor Matthew Culleton, launching their 23rd concert season this fall with the music of Morten Lauridsen and Caroline Shaw. 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
0: On this date, back in 1936, it was 106 degrees. That may be the Twin Cities record, 106. Would have to double check that. Well, we're not going to get that close to it over the weekend. We are going to get well into the 90s, though. It looks like tomorrow maybe almost 90, and then into the 90s on Sunday.

Ariana Kim playing the violin and the amazing percussionist Shane Shanahan. They're both pretty amazing. What am I talking about? In that irregular dance from Sadovo. It's a traditional Bulgarian dance on a wide-ranging recording by Ariana Kim. Uncommon Thread. And she talked with Julie Amacher about it about a month ago on New Classical Tracks. You can find it at yourclassical.org. 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

I guess if you're writing a piece of music that flows like a river, you have to end it somehow. Forgive me, I have a frog in the throat. Smetana's The Moldau, played by the Minnesota Orchestra and AGOA conducting. 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Now playing HistoryTheater.com. Here's the pianist who won the gold medal in last year's Van Cliburn competition. His name is Aristo Sham.

0: Van Cliburn gold medalist Aristo Sham at the keyboard for Wacht Auf, Sleeper's Awake by Johann Sebastian Bach. And he will be performing Tuesday night in Winona at 7:30 as part of the Minnesota Beethoven Festival. 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I'm Tom Krantz. 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We bring music to life because of your member support, for which we are grateful. Upper 60s overnight, upper 80s tomorrow, maybe a touch at 90, tickling 90, and then Sunday, 92, 93 degrees.
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0: And remember, Sunday afternoon at 3, when it's nice and warm, we will have for you Leonidas Kavakos playing the violin live. Steve Sterrick will be in Winona from the Minnesota Beethoven Festival. 7 p.m. now.
2: This concert by the St. Paul Chamber Orchestra was held on November 7th and 8th, 2025.

If you were a violinist, what would you choose? A work that appeared to be difficult to play, but was actually easier than it sounded? Or a piece that seemed comparatively easy, but was actually challenging? It seems like a no-brainer, right? Why not go for the piece that was easier to master, but which would dazzle your audience anyway? Well, classical musicians are a different sort of breed, very often choosing to challenge themselves rather than take the easy route. And that's long been one of the appealing things to violinists